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3: Hi there, I'm Alana Riley. Today marks 25 years since the September 11 terror attack in New York, with tributes flowing for the almost 3,000 people who lost their lives, including 10 Australians. Journalist Sandra Sully broke the story to Australia as she presented the late news live on air, saying it's hard to find the words to describe it.
4: While we knew two planes had gone in, another two were on their way. The Pentagon was next, and then Pennsylvania. Our own Prime Minister was in Washington, and then we had a hijacked plane go down in Pennsylvania, and we didn't know where it was going to stop.
3: In other news, new modelling suggests rent rises for Aussies could be five times higher than the Treasury initially forecast after housing tax reforms were announced in the budget. The federal government insists rent has actually gone down since then, but Deputy Liberal Leader Jane Hume tells Seven the Labor government is denying reality.
5: You can bury your head in those Treasury numbers, but Australians will tell you that their rents are going up, that the approvals for loans are going down, and that the market is tanking because of Labor's taxes.
3: And parents and carers are being encouraged to talk to children about personal safety and boundaries to help prevent child sexual abuse. Bravehearts says normalising those conversations can help children feel confident asking questions and seeking support. It comes as today marks White Balloon Day.
2: 2NM, your sport now.
3: In sport, anticipation's building in Melbourne, where the first ever NFL game on Aussie soil will get underway this hour. Reporter Harrison Preeb is there.
6: San Francisco and the LA Rams locking horns at the MCG. 100,000 fans on deck for today's historic blockbuster. The 49ers tight end George Kittle says the squad has embraced the week-long preparation.
7: Proud of my team for, you know, being the high-class individuals as they've been here. So I know our whole team has enjoyed it. The coaches have enjoyed it.
6: The Rams opting for a fly-and-dash approach, remaining on LA time. Coach Sean McVay says it's a tactic that's worked in the past.
8: I think there's different approaches. We feel like this approach was best for us.
2: At 981 2NM, we know local news matters to you. Singleton Council says its waste management facility is open as normal despite a fire at the site on Saturday. With a journalist based right here in Muswellbrook, we can deliver local stories from local voices that you simply can't get anywhere else.
9: It's sad that it's happening within our community. It's not the first one breaking I've heard about this week. You know, so there's a whole array of things that take place. It's not just somebody breaks in and I will move on the next day.
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10: A mostly sunny one for your Friday. Looking good over the weekend. A bit of fog to start off your Saturday. 24 is your top there. More fog for Sunday morning before becoming sunny in 27. Monday, looking at a top of 29 and sunny. That's your 2NM 4-day forecast. 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

cheers to those moments in music you just have to crank up. So tonight I'm gonna party like it's 1999. 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

981 2 in Emmertown in the morning show. We've swung into another Friday. Well done. And Train, very underestimated band. In fact, that song scored 2 Grammys for them, including Best Rock Song back in the early 2000s. Hope you're having a great day today. Always looking forward to the end of the working week. One of New Zealand's favourite sons, Dave Dobbin, on the way after classic David Bowie from Ziggy Stardust, it's Starman.

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0: Better music and more of it at 981 2NM. There is a man who is absolutely beloved in his home New Zealand, especially Slice of Heaven from Foot Rot Flats, the movie. But his accolades, he has more songs featured in the top 100 New Zealand songs of all time than any other songwriter. He's got 10. He was inducted into the New Zealand Music Hall of Fame, and he's actually now Sir Dave Dobbin, if I want to call him correctly. He was made a Knight Companion of the New Zealand Order of Merit for his lifetime services to music. So very distinguished, Dave Dobbin. On the way, more of your favourites, Bee Gees and Eagles next.
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1: Out on your Hunter Roads at the moment, there is reports of an accident on the Golden Highway at the intersection of Edderton Road at Jerry's Plains. If you're in that vicinity, just proceed with caution. Emergency services are on the way. That's the corner of Edderton Road and the Golden Highway at Jerry's Plains. See anything else? 65431 981 is the number to call, or message the Hunter Connect tech 0455 33 1981. That's been your latest 2NM Hunter traffic.
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0: That's Chirp, 981 2NM. We're playing better music and more of it. I was watching some ladies' footy the other day. Gee, they've come a long way. The NRLW is absolutely fantastic, as is the AFLW. But you've got to hand it. Women's sport has gone ahead in leaps and bounds. And if you are into ladies' sport, she's only 16, but Abby is already making her mark on women's sport. 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

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She will be going out with him and Hall & Oates. 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
5: Hi there, I'm Alana Riley. It's a buzz of footy fever in Melbourne, but not for our Aussie codes. With an NFL game currently underway at the MCG, the clash between LA and San Francisco is the first NFL game on Aussie soil, and reporter Harrison Preeb is there.
6: Melbourne has staked its claim as the sporting capital, securing America's biggest spectacle, the NFL generating more than $20 billion annually. San Francisco carries a fan base of more than 18 million, while LA Rams have a legion of supporters, many making the 16-hour journey to visit the city and watch the blockbuster unfold at the G.
7: It's a nice city atmosphere, great food.
8: Yeah, food, the city, people are so nice.
7: Yeah, everyone's so nice.
5: In other news, the Prime Minister has paid tribute to the 10 Australians killed in the 9/11 terror attacks as today marks 25 years since it happened. Over in the US, a drone show has created the silhouette of the Twin Towers with thousands of lights, each honouring a victim lost. A major update for Aussies affected by a rare form of motor neurone disease, with Canberra moving the life-changing treatment Qalsody onto the PBS next month. It means the cost will fall from almost $29,000 to just $25 a script. And overseas, Prince Harry and Meghan are settling into their new life in the UK, with their kids now starting school there. Sources say making sure Prince Archie and Princess Lilibet are settled has been the couple's focus.
0: 2NM, your sport now.
5: In sport, and back to our top story, the NFL continues in Melbourne as we speak. The 49ers won the toss as they face the Rams. It's nil all as of a short time ago. And tonight, it's finals footy for both Aussie codes in league. The Rabbitohs and...
9: We love to celebrate every occasion on 2NM. 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
10: A mostly sunny one for your Friday. Looking good over the weekend. A bit of fog to start off your Saturday. 24 is your top there. More fog for Sunday morning before becoming sunny in 27. Monday, looking at a top of 29 and sunny. That's your 2NM 4-day forecast. 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

Sounds dangerous, doesn't she? The Maneater, 981 2NM, Al in the Morning Show. Friday, always a great day heading into the weekend. Hope you got something good lined up. Bangles soon, and Barnsley back to his Soul Deeper days. It's River Deep Mountain High, 2NM.

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Yeah.

0: 2 and M, better music and more of a great song, The Bangles, Eternal Flame. And Susanna Hoffs explained, I didn't know this, that the song was actually inspired by the eternal flame at the gravesite of Elvis Presley in Memphis. That inspired the actual song itself. The Bear 100% Hunter Breakfast Show back on Monday from 6, all thanks to Harvey Norman in Muswellbrook Fair. This week he's caught up with Singleton GM Mel Curtis, who was talking about something. If you're a gardener or whatever, I think this is a great thing. Free compost available tomorrow.
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0: Bill Medley and Jennifer Warnes from Dirty Dancing at 981 2NM. Tomorrow afternoon from 3, Sunday morning from 7, this week in music with Jace. Now, Jace is telling us that the feature artist this week will be David Bowie, but he's not going to reveal why until you get into the show. Which is fair enough. Put on your red shoes and dance. All the more reasons to listen. And Martin Fry from ABC is going to be the special guest because they're touring early next year. Great trip down memory lane, as always, from 3 tomorrow afternoon, 7 on Sunday morning, this week in music here at 2NM.
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0: Doing it. That is my Friday done and dusted. Before I go, though, quick check on Maximum Music Lunch, Nick. Jumping into the Pointer Sisters, Billy Joel.
1: Maybe right. I may be crazy.
0: And John Waite. Those songs and more coming up in the next 60 minutes for your lunchtime enjoyment. Have a terrific afternoon, wonderful weekend, whatever you get up to, and we'll catch you again come Monday.
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4: Hi there, I'm Alana Riley. The first ever NFL game to be held in Australia has kicked off in Melbourne with 100,000 people packing out the MCG. But before the football festivities, a pre-show ceremony took a moment to honour the victims of the 9/11 terror attack as today marks 25 years since it happened. Almost 3,000 people were killed in the tragedy, including 10 Australians.
5: Today marks the 25th anniversary of the terrorist attacks on September 11th. 2001, the deadliest in the United States of America's history.
4: On 7 there. In other news, new modelling suggests rent rises for Aussies could be 5 times higher than the Treasury initially forecast after the housing tax reforms were announced in the budget. The federal government insists rent has actually gone down since then, but the opposition claims the Labor government is denying reality. And the federal government's considering tougher migration rules that would force people to apply for asylum shortly after arriving in Australia instead of years later. It also wants to make it harder for some international students to stay by appealing visa decisions. However, the coalition says the plan doesn't go far enough.
3: 2NM, your sport now.
4: In sport, and back to our top story, San Francisco were ahead in the NFL in Melbourne as of a short time ago, leading the LA Rams 10-7. But it's finals footy in both Aussie codes tonight. Frio has plotted ways to curb the impact of Geelong captain Patrick Dangerfield in tonight's knockout AFL final in Perth. Danger is fresh off a 5-goal haul against Carlton, and Dockers coach Justin Longmuir says he's on their radar.
6: Clearly we can't allow him to have this sort of game that he had last week.
4: While in league, South Sydney and Newcastle square off in tonight's sudden death NRL final. Rabbitohs coach Wayne Bennett says they're bracing for the Knights' attack.
7: A pretty exciting football team. When we went to Newcastle, it finished up 40-38 or something that game. So, I'm expecting something like that.
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8: A mostly sunny one for your Friday. Looking good over the weekend. A bit of fog to start off your Saturday. 24 is your top there. More fog for Sunday morning before becoming sunny in 27. Monday, looking at a top of 29 and sunny. That's your 2NM 4-day forecast. 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

is your Maximum Music Lunch on your home of better music and more of it on 2NM this afternoon. Pete in with you. Hope you're having a great Friday, whatever you're up to. We've got some great music on the way still. I mean, if you have a look at your social media pages at the moment, every man and his dog is doing the 80s look, thanks to AI. Now, all we've got for your lunch is 80s, so why not? Jump on board the bandwagon, I guess you could say. Lionel Richie and John Lennon along in less than 15, but it's John Waite right now, missing you on the home of better music and more of it.

0: Boom, boom, boom. Let's go back to my room. Paul Lekakis from 1987 on your Maximum Music Lunch. It's Pete in with you with nothing but 80s. And after 3 o'clock today, I'm going to be chatting home turf, catching up with a inspirational young lady who is an absolute legend on the netball court, apparently, has shot a hell of a lot of goals and raising money for a great cause. We'll find out more about that thanks to Ray White Musselbrook after 3 o'clock today, so stick around. In the meantime, let's get our national news headlines ahead of some Simple Minds and John Lennon. It is your Maximum Music Lunch on 2NM.
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2: Hey there, it's Britt from iHeart's Your News Now with today's top stories. Australians with a rare form of MND will soon have access to a new treatment for as little as $25 a script. The parents of the youngest Bondi terror victim have announced plans for a charity bearing their daughter's name. They're hoping the Matilda Foundation will keep the 10-year-old's memory alive. And tributes to the Aussie victims of September 11, 25 years ago today. Get your news when you want it. 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

0: Classic Australian Crawl, 1981, Things Don't Seem. And of course, those guys are headlining the Red Hot Summer Tour this year. How awesome is that? Now, this morning, it was all about food and people who, well, it got you thinking about food. That how did someone decide we were going to eat it? And Tanya called in.
1: The civet coffee.
2: The civet coffee.
1: Yeah. I want to know who was desperate enough to see that coming out of the rear end of a civet and think, I'll have that.
2: That's exactly what is going on there. Somebody has seen animal droppings and gone, you know what? That could be my morning coffee.
1: There is a bit of a backstory. I think it came at a time when the plebs weren't allowed to have coffee, so that was an act of desperation, but still, right. I think it's pretty desperate.
2: Just so you know, you had me at backstory.
0: Oh, dear. Yeah, maybe it wasn't the best way to get the day started, getting us thinking about food. But anyway, it is the best way to get the day started each and every weekday. The Bear, back Monday from 6. Hey, next, we'll dive into traffic. Then we've got some Starship on the way as we continue in Nothing But 80s for your maximum music lunch.
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Wrapping up your Maximum Music Lunch this week, it is Pete Holland in with you on 2&M, and it is news time, all the latest out of the news, sport and weather rooms on the way for you. Then we'll go back to the 70s with some Supertramp in around 15. I'll give a little bit. And we've got some Charles and Eddie on the way in around 10. Better music and more of it to help you through your Friday afternoon and get you towards your weekend right here on 2&M, coming up after your news.

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1: Hey there, I'm Brooke Seychelle. The Prime Minister has paid tribute to the 10 Australians killed in the 9/11 terror attacks as today marks 25 years since it happened. Over in the US, a drone show has created the silhouette of the Twin Towers with thousands of lights, each honouring a victim lost. Meanwhile, Daniel Billings, the convicted killer of childcare worker Molly Ticehurst, has been sentenced to 28 years in jail. The judge today imposing a non-parole period of 20 years after he pleaded guilty to her murder in Forbes in 2024. The deputy PM has pushed back on the South Australian Premier after he warned the major parties were in a political race to the bottom with One Nation on immigration. Speaking on Nine, Richard Marles says while he agrees it shouldn't be political football, Labor is working on policies to bring migration down.
2: Immigration needs to be pegged at a level which matches our infrastructure, our services. When we came to government, it was too high. In the aftermath of the pandemic, it does need to be brought down, and we have brought it down.
1: And the Jonas Brothers have made a special Aussie tribute in their NFL halftime show in Melbourne, the stars belting out John Farnham's You're the Voice at the MCG. On Seven there.
0: 2NM, your sport now.
1: The NFL continues down in Melbourne as we speak. San Francisco are currently ahead, leading the LA Rams 17-7. And it's finals footy in both Aussie codes tonight. The Lions are hopeful the Gabba crowd will be able to spur them on in tomorrow night's do-or-die semi-final against Adelaide. Coach Chris Fagan says the fans always give them a boost at home.
3: It's a special environment that we play in, and I think there's mutual respect between our crowd and our supporters and our players. So we'll definitely be looking for that support tomorrow.
1: That's the latest in news and sport.
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4: A mostly sunny one for your Friday. Looking good over the weekend. A bit of fog to start off your Saturday. 24 is your top there. More fog for Sunday morning before becoming sunny in 27. Monday, looking at a top of 29 and sunny. That's your 2NM 4-day forecast. 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

0: Taking you through your afternoon with better music and more of it from Toto. 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Media legend Amanda Keller and her forensic psychologist friend Anita McGregor, they are best friends who can talk just about anything from the serious to the absolutely ridiculous. 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As I said, nothing is off the table. 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You can watch video podcasts now on iHeart. So you can hear the voices, you know, and now see the moments that you probably used to miss. Anyway, go and check it out all on iHeart. On the way next, we're going to hit up with some Fleetwood Mac and some Billy Ocean on the way as we continue with better music and more of it for your Friday.
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5: 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There'll also be a silent auction. 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

0: It is PDM with you this afternoon on your home of better music and more of it with some CCR. Gotta love that, haven't you? Hey, this morning on the 100% Hunter Breakfast Show, Hugo O'Connor joined the bear to talk about the short film, Marsha and the Shark.
1: Yeah, so Marsha and the Shark is a short film that is based loosely on the events of a shark attack. And it's really a film that is about the pain of loving a person and the depths of joy that come along with that journey.
0: Well, there you go. Loosely based on a shark attack. Might be quite interesting to check out. It's only a short film as well. Check out The Bear. He's back Monday after a short break over the weekend. Hey, on the way next, it is your Friday traffic, and then we'll dive into Whitney Houston and we'll dance around because she's looking for someone to dance with. Next on 2NM.
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0: 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If you do spot anything at all, you know what to do. 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And that's been your latest 2NM Hunter traffic.
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0: Taking you through your Friday afternoon with the perfect playlist of better music and more of it. It is Pete here with you on 2NM. It is news time, and of course today is a remembrance of 25 years ago when the World Trade Centers came down, 9/11 as it became known, and thousands upon thousands of people tragically lost their life. We've got stories on that. Also, the NFL, well, it's been at the MCG today between the 49ers from San Francisco and the Los Angeles Rams. We'll get the latest on that. Over 100,000 people or thereabouts packed the MCG for this one. It looked awesome on the telly earlier today when I was watching a little bit. Anyway, we'll get all the lowdown on that. Then we're into the two ups, Asavo. Got our own pop princess, Kylie Minogue, two of her best on the way. And we've got some John Mellencamp to start the hour. It is all your favourites going back to back next here on your home of better music and more of it. And your best way to drive home with Jonesy and Amanda is on the way after 4 o'clock. And don't forget, you can stay up to date with their podcast, Jam Nation, over on the iHeart app.
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2: Hey there, I'm Brooke Seychelle. The NFL says today's NFL clash blockbuster at the MCG has already exceeded expectations. Commissioner Roger Goodall telling Seven they've been blown away by how successful it's already been.
3: It's exceeded our expectations on every level. I have never been in a more welcoming country community that loves sports. You are sports crazy, and it's wonderful to be a part of it.
2: The official attendance today is sitting at 100,021 people, just three off the MCG's capacity. It's the seventh largest NFL regular season crowd ever. Also making news today, both the Prime Minister and opposition leader have paid tribute to the 10 Australians killed in the 9/11 terror attacks on the 25th anniversary today. While over in New York, the skyline has lit up with almost 3,000 drones recreating the silhouette of the Twin Towers. Queensland has seen its first credit downgrade since 2009 today, with the state losing its AA+ rating. S&P Global Ratings confirming it's now sitting at AA, but says the long-term outlook remains stable. And travellers can now travel from Melbourne to Coffs Harbour without passing a single traffic light following the opening of the new M1 extension. The new 15-kilometre stretch bypasses two locations in the Hunter region, avoiding a notorious bottleneck from large volumes of freight and commuters.
1: 2NM, your sport now.
2: Back to our top story. It seems the 49ers' decision to get to Australia early may have paid off after beating the LA Rams 27-7 at the MCG. San Fran spent 8 days here acclimatizing, exploring and meeting fans, while the Rams only got in yesterday morning. Debo Samuel Sr. tells Seven the Aussie crowd definitely got behind them.
4: I love when they came out and they was booing. But more of the story, like, we was out here for a week. It was a business trip. We enjoyed the city. I don't think you can fly 16 hours and be ready to play.
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5: A mostly sunny one for your Friday. Looking good over the weekend. A bit of fog to start off your Saturday. 24 is your top there. More fog for Sunday morning before becoming sunny in 27. Monday, looking at a top of 29 and sunny. That's your 2NM 4-day forecast. 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
1: Check, check 1, 2. We know you love variety, and we also know that two is better than one. So we've dug deep in the music library and found two from your favourite artists, including some you haven't heard in ages. This is the Two Ups at Two.

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We've dug deep in the music library and found two from your favourite artists, including some you haven't heard in ages. This is the Two Ups at Two, the Hunter Valley's 981 2NM.

being granted permission from the gaming authorities to play 2UP every day. Or should that be 2UPS? Come in, Spinner. It's the 2UPS at 2. The Hunters 2NM.

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0: Eurythmics, prior to Annie Lennox going solo and walking on broken glass. It is Pete here with you this afternoon on your home of better music and more of it. And this morning on the 100% Hunter Breakfast Show, well, our queen of the silver screen, Anne, was in to cast her eye over the movie Mayday, and she gave us her rating.
1: As a fun and funny action film, I'm giving it a solid 5. This is a pretty much perfect movie.
0: Pretty much a perfect movie. A solid 5. Unbelievable. Check it out. It's called Mayday. Must be worth watching if Em recommends it. She also recommends the 100% Hunter Breakfast Show, which will be back on Monday from 6 a.m. And, of course, Monday, we talk TV with Arena. On the way, it is your Friday traffic update ahead of some Marvin Gaye on your two ups. You're on 2NM.
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10: Hey there, I'm Brooke Seychelle. A monster crowd has witnessed San Francisco stun the Super Bowl favourites in Melbourne's historic NFL blockbuster. Harrison Preeb is at the MCG.
11: 100,021 packing the MCG for the first ever NFL clash down under. Commissioner Roger Goodell declaring he has plans to bring the game to town for many years to come. The 49ers clinching a 27-7 upset over divisional rivals LA to open their season in style. Cornerback Brock Purdy steering the Niners to victory, finishing with more than 200 passing yards and three touchdown passes.
10: Meanwhile, the PM has paid tribute to the lives lost in the September 11 attacks, 25 years on today.
12: We pause to reflect on that darkest of days. We think of the nearly 3,000 whose lives were stolen, including the 10 Australians. And we think of all those whose lives were changed forever.
10: Also making headlines, convicted murderer Daniel Billings has been sentenced to 28 years in jail after he murdered his ex-partner Molly Ticehurst in 2024. Billings was sentenced in the Orange Supreme Court today with a non-parole period of 20 years. And a major update for Aussies affected by a rare form of motor neuron disease, with Canberra moving the life-changing treatment Qalsody onto the PBS next month. It means the cost will fall from almost $29,000 to just $25 a script.
1: 2NM, your sport now.
10: Back to our top story. It's history in the making today as San Francisco have claimed the NFL's first match win in Australia, defeating the LA Rams 27-7 at the MCG. Closer to home, South Sydney and Newcastle meet in tonight's do-or-die NRL final in Sydney. Our league expert Corey Oates reckons it's tough to split.
13: The Rabbitohs, there's a lot of emotion behind their games through the Jai stuff, but then the Knights this year have played really good footy. I'd love to see the Knights organisation do well.
10: That's the latest in news and sport.
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14: A mostly sunny one for your Friday. Looking good over the weekend. A bit of fog to start off your Saturday. 24 is your top there. More fog for Sunday morning before becoming sunny in 27. Monday, looking at a top of 29 and sunny. That's your 2NM 4-day forecast. 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

0: playing. So there you go. There is your Friday trivia, and it will return on Monday. Oh, gee, my words, I'm struggling with them this afternoon. On the way, we've got some Dave Bowie and Talking Heads as we continue. Nothing but better music and more of it for your Friday.
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2: Hey there, it's Brett from iHeart's Your News Now with today's top stories. Australians with a rare form of MND will soon have access to a new treatment for as little as $25 a script. The parents of the youngest Bondi terror victim have announced plans for a charity bearing their daughter's name. They're hoping the Matilda Foundation will keep the 10-year-old's memory alive. And tributes to the Aussie victims of September 11, 25 years ago today. Get your news when you want it. 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
8: It's September 11, the anniversary of the day that really changed the world, referred to as 9/11.
9: Immediately, there's speculation or cause for concern. This is the World Trade Center, so the questions have to be asked, was this purely an accident or could this have been an intentional act?
10: The building's exploding right now. You got people running up the street.
11: Right. Oh, my God. Another plane has just hit. Explosion.
12: Today, we've had a national tragedy. Two airplanes have crashed into the World Trade Center in an apparent terrorist attack on our country.
13: David, I'm sorry to interrupt you, but we're looking at live pictures of the Pentagon where there is billowing smoke.
14: The Pentagon has been evacuated.
15: You can see perhaps the second tower, the front tower, the top portion of which is collapsing. Good Lord, there are no words.
8: Where were you when you first heard what was happening on this day in 2001? To some of the other events of September 11, the Atari 2600 was released in 1977, revolutionising the video game industry. And Aussie Samantha Stosur won the US Open on this day in 2011.
16: And at the age of 27, Sam Stosur is a Grand Slam champion.
8: To the birthdays, AFL legend Bruce Duell is 76, played 350-plus games for Carlton.
17: A hand pass to Duell and the flying doormat fire.
8: Aussie Olympic gold medal-winning cyclist Cathy Watt turned 62.
18: And I came back and won the gold and silver.
8: actor, singer, TV host Harry Connick Jr. is 59 today.

0: Australian actor and singer-songwriter Ben Lee celebrates his 48. TV veterinarian and host Chris Brown is also 48.
1: Looking to complete that little dog-sized hole in their life.
0: Agents of S.H.I.E.L.D. star Elizabeth Henstridge turns 39.
2: You know, we get the scripts the day before we're going to film the episode, so we never know either.
0: And Canberra Raiders great top try scorer and point scorer for the club, Jared Croker, is 36.
3: And it's the 100th try in his NRL career for Jared Croker.
0: Finally, Australian singer Renee Geyer was born on this day in 1953, died aged 69 in 2023. Remembering Renee Geyer and the victims of the 9/11 attacks on September 11.
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0: up the boots and head back to where it all begins. 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This is Home Turf on 2NM. We shine the spotlight on sport right here in the Upper Hunter. Proudly brought to you by Ray White Musselbrook.
1: It's your Home Turf this week, all thanks to Ray White in Musselbrook, and time to talk some netball because I'm lucky enough to have in the studio a young girl by the name of Brooklyn. How are you?
2: I'm good, thank you.
1: Now, you play for the Mangoola Kookaburras. How long have you been playing netball?
2: 2 years now, I think.
1: 2 years, and you're normally a goal attack or goal shooter, is that right? GA or GS?
2: Yeah.
1: All right. Now, you've been raising some good coin by shooting goals, and you've shot a few of them. I'm seeing up until last weekend, 354 goals that you've put in. Have you scored all of those or just a
2: minute?
1: No. No. It's been a bit of a team effort.
2: Yeah.
1: Now, the Kookaburras, you guys are raising, or you girls, I should say, are raising money for a great cause. What's the cause you're raising it for?
2: We're raising it for this boy, Levi. It's called Living for Levi, and it's just because he had brain cancer and he died from it.
1: Mm-hmm.
2: And it's like part of the Children's Cancer Institute.
1: Okay, so raising money for them because it's a hideous disease, cancer, no matter what age, but especially when it comes to children and kids your age or younger.
2: Yeah.
1: So all right, how can people get involved in supporting you girls?
2: Just come to our grand final Saturday.
1: So Saturday, this weekend, we've got the grand final. It's happening at the netball courts in Musselbrook.
2: Yep.
1: And what time are you playing?
2: 10 o'clock.
1: 10 o'clock? And you'd like everybody to come along and wear some pink?
2: Yeah, if they can.
1: Bring some gold coins with them as well to drop in some buckets to help raise some more funds.
2: Yeah.
1: Now, there is a link to go through to make donations if people would like to help out as well, isn't there?
2: Yeah, there is.
1: All right. So 10 o'clock at the netball courts. There's going to be plenty of noise being made for grand finals. Come along in pink and you'll be able to help raise some funds for Living for Levi, for the Mangoola Kookaburras, who are doing some fantastic works for trying to raise money for research, in, I guess you could say, into children's cancer for the Children's Cancer Institute. Now, Brooklyn, you're also off to a ball on the 19th. What's that?
2: It's just for cancer, to just raise awareness, and it's also with the Children's Cancer Institute.
1: Okay, and you're volunteering there along with Dad?
2: Yeah.
1: Excellent stuff. Well, look, it's been an absolute pleasure to catch up with you. Is there anything else we need to know?
2: I don't think so.
1: You don't think so? Well, 354 goals so far the Mangoola Kookaburras have scored, and they're getting a dollar donated to the Children's Cancer Institute for every goal scored. Hopefully they can score at least 50 come their grand final on Saturday. What are your chances of winning?
2: I think it's probably 50-50.
1: A 50-50 game. All right, I like that. Well, 10 o'clock, be at the netball courts. Thank you very much for bringing us up to speed of what the Mangoola Kookaburras are up to, and hopefully plenty of people will get there on Saturday wearing pink.
2: Yeah, thank you.
1: All right, if you are a local sporting organisation or team and you've got a story to share, just like Brooklyn has done with the Kookaburras, let us know about it by contacting us. 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
0: That's Home Turf for this week, thanks to Ray White Musselbrook. 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
3: Hey there, I'm Brooke Seychelle. The Prime Minister has led tributes to the nearly 3,000 victims in the September 11 attacks on the 25th anniversary today. Anthony Albanese says it changed the world.
4: Yet amid its horror, it showed us the greater side of humanity. So many people responded to terror with extraordinary courage, compassion and defiance. And together, they defined the spirit of a nation.
3: 10 Australians died in the attack. Meanwhile, triple murderer Daryl Young has lodged an appeal against his conviction and sentence. The Central Queensland grazier received 3 life sentences last week after he was convicted for killing 3 of his neighbours and attempting to murder a 4th on his cattle station in 2022. To the UK, where the historic Bayeux Tapestry is now on public display at the British Museum for the first time since it was created nearly 1,000 years ago. And a stunning NFL showdown has wrapped up at the MCG. Reporter Harrison Preeb is there.
5: One of the biggest spectacles outside the Super Bowl. 100,021 people cramming into the G for the historic showdown between LA and San Francisco. Plenty of Aussie flavour too. Cody Simpson performing a stirring rendition of the national anthem before the Jonas Brothers headline the halftime entertainment, belting out a cover of John Farnham's You're the Voice. San Francisco surged to a 27-7 upset over the Rams. Quarterback Brock Purdy throwing over 200 yards for 3 touchdown passes.
2: 2NM, your sport now.
3: Newcastle is gearing up for tonight's do-or-die NRL final against a star-studded Souths in Sydney. The Knights have been hit with injury this season, but coach Justin Holbrook says it's taught them resilience.
6: Obviously, you'd always love to be full strength this time of year, but it doesn't matter that we're not. We've got all the confidence in our side and the players that we've got.
3: And all eyes are on the Dockers as they try to avoid a straight sets exit when they host the Cats in the semi-final at Optus Stadium tonight. That's the latest in news and sport.
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7: A mostly sunny one for your Friday. Looking good over the weekend. A bit of fog to start off your Saturday. 24 is your top there. More fog for Sunday morning before becoming sunny in 27. Monday, looking at a top of 29 and sunny. That's your 2NM 4-day forecast. 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
20: Happy Friday.
21: Happy Friday.
20: Friday.
21: September 11, which of course comes with all those connotations of
20: horror. Indeed.
21: It's Chris Brown's birthday today.
20: Something Dr.
21: Chris
20: good
21: Brown,
20: comes out of it.
21: Not the rapper,
20: yep.
21: The beloved Bondi vet.
20: Yeah.
21: And living room compatriot.
20: How old is Brownie?
21: Oh, I don't know.
20: He's
21: in his 40s. I went to his 40th, and I don't know how many years ago that was.
20: I reckon he's about 45, 46, maybe 47. He's at the Italian Dolomites as we speak.
21: Yeah. Are they in Italy, the Dolomites?
20: Yeah, yeah. My sister, ironically, just came back from there.
21: The photos look incredible on Instagram.
20: She was walking up to 20 Ks a day.
21: Yeah. I had a friend who recently went to Machu Picchu and travelled all through South America and did 20,000 steps a day. She got home and her watch says to her, "Oh, you're not keeping up with your daily steps." She goes, she's yelling at her, "What do you think? What do you think?"
20: Listen.
21: Listen.
20: Fitbit.
21: Oh.
20: Machu Picchu.
21: Yeah, I'm not going to do that every day.
20: That's outrageous. There's nothing worse than this telemetry you've got now. I've got a Fitbit. But there's nothing worse when the battery runs out and you've done all this exercise and it says you've been under training lately.
21: Well, I had one last week. Minnie is still here, fingers crossed. Yeah. She still is, and she's doing okay. Well, you know, better than she was last week, to be honest.
20: As good as she can do.
21: But I don't walk far with her, but for about 4 days there, we didn't even do that. And my watch says your daily steps have changed. Yes! Let me explain to you the nature of me pre-grieving my dog.
20: And this is the technology we buy for ourselves.
21: We choose to buy into it, and then I rant.
20: It's akin to getting that Sergeant Major from Officer and a Gentleman.
21: Yeah, to push
20: Come
21: my
20: on,
21: own
20: Mayo.
21: Face. Why don't you push my own face in the mud?
20: Friday is a great show because we've got the Friday Feels sessions. I'm excited. We broke this news yesterday. No Bull. The Bull sisters are on our show.
21: Vicar and Linda, I'm very excited.
20: You know what's been in my head all day?
21: Tell me.
20: Why don't you come to your senses?
21: We'll get them to sing that.
20: When you fall for me.
21: Who sings that?
20: Senses. You know what? I know you're doing your
21: thing. I know.
20: I'll complete the joke
21: okay.
20: for you.
21: Who sings that?
20: The Bull sisters.
21: Let's keep it that way.
20: Also, Instagram makes its return, and we can't do anything until we do the Fast Five. It's Jonesy and Amanda driving you home for Jam Nation.
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Yeah.

0: Joseph, do you know?
1: That's terrible.
2: Eye of the Tiger and Firefly.
1: Wow! I'd like to make
0: myself believe. Man, Joseph, how did you do that?
1: It gave me the effect of, you know, when you're driving and one of the windows is down a bit? That's how it felt.
0: I don't know how you did that, Joseph. That's extraordinary. What an amazing ear you have, Joseph.
2: Thank you.
0: You can send us a picture if you'd like.
1: I was hoping Joseph would say pardon.
0: Where, Joseph, would you find the world's steepest street? Is it A, in Italy, B, in New Zealand, or C, in Switzerland?
2: Italy.
1: Sorry, no, it's not.
0: It's not in Italy. Joseph.
1: Farewell, Joseph, and your amazing bat-like ears.
0: It's been on social media lately. People are skiing down this particular street.
1: Really?
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0: 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It's Jonesy and Amanda driving you home this Friday afternoon.
1: How fast can this thing go?
2: Faster than the speed of light.
3: Jonesy and Amanda.
2: Fast.
0: We had Joseph of Bentley, Western Australia, just before. Now we have Marion of Bentley in Victoria.
4: Are you? Oh, okay.
0: What are
4: so
0: the chances?
4: All the Bentleys. Hello, Marion.
5: Hello, how are you?
4: Very
0: great.
4: Well, thank you. You've come in for question three. There's two options left. Where in the world would you find the world's steepest street? We've ruled out Italy. Is it New Zealand or is it Switzerland?
5: I'd guess New Zealand.
4: It is.
0: Well, have you seen on social media, there's a kid, he gets on the skis and there's a little bit of a light dusting of snow on this particular street. It's Baldwin Street in Dunedin. And he goes scooching down the street on his skis.
4: What about the streets of San Francisco? Remember those?
0: Yeah.
4: That TV show, very steep streets.
0: The streets of San Francisco.
4: You could ski into a cable car.
0: With old mate Bumnose.
4: Yeah.
0: Remember he had a...
4: Carl Malden. And also a very young and handsome Michael Douglas.
0: That's right.
4: Yeah. No bum nose there.
0: Guess the movie from the bad plot description. A romance unfolds between an 18-year-old girl, a 100-year-old guy, and a dog. What movie is that, Marion?
5: An 18-year-old girl, 100-year-old guy, and a dog.
0: Yeah.
4: Sorry, Marion.
0: Jenny's with us.
4: Hello, Jenny.
6: Hey, how are you?
0: Hey, thanks,
4: well,
0: Jenny.
4: So this movie obviously is not normally sold like this, but here's a strange plot description of it.
0: I thought we'd have some sort of introduction for this, Ryan.
7: Couldn't
4: be bothered? A romance unfolds between an 18-year-old girl, a 100-year-old guy, and a dog. 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
6: It's Twilight.
0: You know it. 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
0: Okay. Ryan, you heard the last.

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0: Hello, it's Jonesy and Amanda driving you home this Friday afternoon.
1: During COVID, did you make sourdough from the starter and do things like that?
0: Nope.
1: Did your wife?
0: Nope. No interest in that. I didn't even brew my own beer.
1: My son went through a phase of making kombucha at home. Remember that? Did you see that? It was a giant jar that sat on the side of the bench.
0: Mm-hmm.
1: And I could see it was just gone off, and he kept emailing the man who said, no, keep going. And then 6 months later, he said, no, that's off, chuck it all out. But all that sourdough starter thing. Remember Sarah, who used to work with us?
0: Yes.
1: Our newsreader, and she had this old recipe. Remember that? Where you then got some of that cake or something.
0: Yeah, and you passed it on to someone else.
1: And you bake it, and then you pass it to someone else, and it goes like that.
0: Yeah, largely someone you don't like. It's like a chain letter.
1: It's a bit like a chain letter. You kind of feel a little bit anxious about it because you don't want to stuff up this long, continuous line. Well, what about this? There's a well-documented sourdough starter known as Carl Griffith's Oregon Trail sourdough starter that started in 1847 that is still going.
0: Wow.
1: Yeah, incredible, isn't it? The starter that rode west in a covered wagon in 1847 still raises bread today by strangers. I like this. Strangers who never met the man who carried it. Well, duh, I wasn't all going to be on the Oregon Trail and meet him. So he kept the culture alive for 70 years. He inherited it as a boy in Oregon in 1930.
0: Yeah.
1: He died in 2000, and a volunteer group formed to maintain the sourdough starter, and they've been mailing out over 100,000 starters to bakers worldwide for free.
0: So it's just a blob of sourdough, and they pick bits of it. Is that right?
1: No, I think the starter – actually, how does a starter work? I don't even know. I think it's...
0: because it could be anything.
1: It's the fermenting yeast.
0: Yep.
1: I'm not sure.
0: Yep.
1: But we're going to put these details on our socials because thousands of bakers around the world, as I said, have asked for this, for a portion of the sourdough starter to keep the tradition going, and volunteers send it out to you from Oregon.
0: Yeah, right.
1: Amazing.
0: It could be.
1: You know... you started a culture in the same socks you've been wearing since 1974. I don't see anyone lining up to keep that going,
0: I'm going to pass them on to you.
1: Like ether.
0: Why don't you start something?
1: Well, if we use your socks, we can make a shoe pastry. Oh,
0: okay.
1: Let's end this with a pun.
0: I don't know what's worse. It's Jonesy and Amanda driving you home for Jam Nation.
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10: Hey there, I'm Brooke Seychell. Tributes are flowing today for the almost 3,000 people who lost their lives in the 9/11 terror attacks, as today marks 25 years since it happened. Journalist Sandra Sully broke the story to Australia as she presented the late news live on air and says it was hard to find the words to adequately describe what she was seeing.
11: No one really expected those buildings to actually collapse. And then when they did, it was a concertina pancake shuddering of horrendous proportions.
10: Meanwhile, ACO has revealed politically motivated violence is more likely today than it was 25 years ago. Boss Mike Burgess saying 16 terror threats have been disrupted in the 9 months since the Bondi terror attacks. He says the threats include those with extreme right-wing ideology, others with extreme left-wing, and those in the middle. To New South Wales, where Daniel Billings, the convicted killer of childcare worker Molly Ticehurst, has been sentenced to 25 years in jail. The judge today imposing a non-parole period of 20 years after he pleaded guilty to her murder in Forbes in 2024. Meanwhile, Queensland's been hit with a dreaded credit downgrade for the first time in nearly 20 years amid the state's spiralling debt. S&P Global Ratings has lowered the state's rating from AA+ to AA. And the NFL commissioner says today's historic clash at the MCG is not a one-off. Roger Goodell telling Seven it's one of many.
12: Yes, we're going to be back, and we're going to be back multiple times.
4: 2NM, your sport now.
10: To our last story, and the coach of the LA Rams doesn't believe their decision to arrive in Australia late was behind their loss today. The Rams went down to San Fran 27-7 after only arriving here yesterday morning, while the 49ers arrived over a week ago. Rams coach Sean McVay says if that was the wrong decision, he'll own it.
13: I don't believe that that's why we didn't play well enough. I really don't. It's easy in hindsight to be able to say it was a miss, but those are responsibilities that, you know, I'll take.
10: That's the latest in news and sport.
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14: A mostly sunny one for your Friday. Looking good over the weekend. A bit of fog to start off your Saturday. 24 is your top there. More fog for Sunday morning before becoming sunny in 27. Monday, looking at a top of 29 and sunny. That's your 2NM 4-day forecast. 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
0: It's showtime! Hello there, my friend. How are you?
14: I'm well, and you?
0: I am a little disturbed. I was walking past the client experience team, which used to be radio sales, and you know how we do water cooler chat, largely from the content that they provide us.
14: Yeah, they put it on a whiteboard, and each week they all contribute to
0: today
14: what
0: they think. Today is an interesting pickle.
14: Okay.
0: And have you seen it?
14: No.
0: I'll run this past you. It's a very interesting pickle.
14: Okay.
0: It's a situation.
14: Do you like pickles?
0: It's a situation that I don't know if I'd want to be involved in. I'll just say that to you.
14: Is it a maths class?
0: Okay, next to a maths class. I'd rather be in a maths class. Coming up next, I saw some great stuff that I want to buy from TV. You know my piece-by-piece things?
14: This isn't one of those slicer-dices. Remember when we bought those and sliced our fingers off?
0: By the way, have you seen that single omelette-making thing?
14: No, Brendan. That's the most ludicrous thing. I have seen the ads, and I've seen you looking at the ads. No. I forbid it.
0: Oh, God, now it's forbidden.
14: What a piece of kitchen junk makes one individual omelette.
0: Well, I'll try and change your mind on my next proposed purchase.
14: All right.
0: That's coming up. It's Jonesy and Amanda driving you home for Jam Nation.
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4: 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And 60s and 70s tracks that stand the test of time. 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
2: Hi, I'm Sally Pearson. The Opals have been eliminated from the Women's Basketball World Cup. The Aussies going down to Spain by 23 points in this morning's quarterfinal. Aryna Sabalenka has kept her hopes of claiming a third straight US Open title alive. The 28-year-old defeated Jessica Pegula in straight sets to advance to the final at Flushing Meadows. And the Sydney Thunder will welcome back a fan favourite for WBBL 12, former England captain Heather Knight, returning to the Lime Green for a fifth season after inking a one-year deal.
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0: It's Jonesy and Amanda driving you home this Friday afternoon.
1: Vicar and Linda Bull have been mesmerising audiences for more than three decades, and this year their incredible career was honoured with an induction into the ARIA Hall of Fame as part of the 40th anniversary celebrations. On top of that, they are mid-tour. They've been wowing audiences everywhere from Swan Hill to Ravenswood. But today, they have pressed pause on their tour so they can join us right here, right now. Vicar and Linda, hello.
0: Hello.
2: Hello.
3: Hi, Jonesy and Amanda.
0: Look
1: Hi.
0: At you guys.
1: Look at the two of you. I've always loved you, and I've loved the way you harmonise. I know you first started singing, I think, was it with your mum in church? Is all your family musical?
2: Well, yes and no. Mum is a singer. She taught us how to sing, Amanda. We did go to church a lot. Our father made us go so we could listen to the church, the Tongan sing, which is how we learnt. And our father is just a big fan of music.
0: Okay. So did you stop going to church when you learned how to sing, or is that still a thing, big part of your life?
4: Oh, yeah, we did stop. It's not a. We don't go as much as we did when we were children, but we've had no formal singing lessons or any formal musical education. No, it's just by ear.
1: Wow, I find that amazing. And you have performed for some of the world's most famous people. I was looking at the list here. Nelson Mandela, Dalai Lama. What's that like, having people like that in your audience?
2: It's very humbling and...
4: You can't help but think what they've been through. You know, the incredible legacy they leave on the world, and their presence is quite, it's, you can feel it, it's palpable. Like, especially the Dalai Lama, he was like sunshine in the room.
2: He sure was.
4: And Nelson Mandela was incredibly gracious, very tall and very slender, and he stood between us and he said, "I am a thorn between two roses."
1: Oh,
4: it was beautiful.
2: New charmer.
0: And did they ask for any requests?
2: No.
1: Well,
0: I don't know. Hey, can you play K-San or something like that?
4: Jailbreak.
0: Jailbreak.
1: Yeah, maybe. Maybe absolutely jailbreak.
0: For Nelson?
1: Yeah,
4: No, they didn't do that.
0: No.
1: Look, you've got a new album, Where Do They Come From? Where Do You Come From?
2: Yes.
1: And you've described it as a deeply personal album. Why is that?
2: Well, we've written songs from life experience, really. It's the first record we've written since Princess Taboo. So we've sort of really gone deep in the songwriting on this record. And it all started with Linda writing a song with Mark Seymour about her being a single mother and raising, being a touring mother, especially a musician, and having to leave your kids when you go off on the road. And it was a very personal story. And then from there, I wanted to write a song with Mark Seymour too, because I wanted to have a songwriting credit on the record. So I wrote Where Do You Come From? And then Linda and Mark, we all got together and created that song. And it's all just from very personal experience. Yeah. That most of the album is about. It's about birth, death, and everything in between is what we say. Yeah.
0: And so who comes? So you write the songs and then you write the lyrics. Is that how it works?
4: It's a real collaboration, Jonesy and Amanda. And we like that. We've always done that. So we write from, we probably come up with a melody first. We respond to melody and then we try to get the words to slot it in. But with Where Do You Come From, Vicar wrote the lyrics first, other way around. So there's no rule. We don't have a method. It is just a feeling thing.
0: Mm.
1: And do you still do those sisterly things like throw a hairbrush at each other and complain when you borrow each other's clothes?
4: Yes.
2: Oh, yeah, we do, Amanda. It's like, you know, we have our moments, put it that way.
0: Okay, well, don't have one of those moments now, because on the Friday Feels sessions, we're going to take a break and then you two will come back. What sort of accompaniment will you have?
2: We are with our beautiful guitar player, Ben Edgar. He plays the stomp box and the guitar.
0: Oh, there you go.
2: Yeah, and he also, he mixed our record and he played guitar. He did all the guitar and all the tracks. So he's a wonderful musician.
0: Okay, well, what we'll do is we'll take a break and then we'll come back with the Bull Sisters on Friday Feels Sessions.
1: Can't wait.
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0: 10 questions, 60 seconds on the clock. You can pass if you don't know an answer. We'll come back to that question if time permits. You get all the questions right, you win $1,000.
3: And you can leave with $1,000, very, very handy. 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
0: John, when will you come to your senses and win this? How's things in Narracourt?
4: It's a beautiful sunny day today.
0: Nice. And you feel that you can do this?
4: Oh, I'm going to give it my best crack.
3: You give it your best crack, John. We don't want your worst crack. We want your best crack.
0: We
3: want
0: to see your best crack, John.
3: All right, John. So 10 questions, 60 seconds. If you're not sure, say pass. We might have time to come back, all right?
4: Thank you.
3: John, good luck. Here we go. Question one. What is the name of this game?
4: Instagram.
3: Question two. How many centimetres are on a 30-centimetre ruler?
4: 30.
3: Question three. Who wrote Green Eggs and Ham?
4: Dr. Seuss.
3: Question four. In cricket, what term is used for scoring no runs?
4: Duck.
3: Question five. Bernard Fanning was in which band?
4: Powderfinger.
3: Question six. What's the technical term for a lie detector?
4: Polygraph.
3: Question seven. Which musician was previously married to Heidi Klum?
4: Seal.
3: Question 8. What dessert is named after a ballet dancer?
4: Pavlova.
3: Question 9. The Birkin bag is made by which luxury fashion company?
4: Pass.
3: Question 10. What continent has the most number of countries?
4: Africa.
3: Birkin bag. Who makes it?
4: Hermes.
3: Yes!
0: Right on the bus.
3: Oh, wow.
0: Johnny.
3: John.
0: Wow.
4: Oh.
3: Get in my teeth. Hermes, Hermes, doesn't matter how you say it, you have won $1,000.
0: John.
4: Oh, was
3: John.
4: Wow.
0: Wow.
4: Thank you.
3: Wow. Don't go anywhere. We,
0: John, that
3: John,
0: was,
3: John.
0: What are you trying to do to us?
3: You and your best crack have given us a bit
0: we,
3: of a heart
0: we saw
3: attack.
0: Your best crack and it was
3: and
0: very
3: it was
0: impressive.
3: Pretty impressive.
4: Taking it to the wire.
3: You certainly did. Well, John,
0: mm-hmm.
3: we have some discussing to do.
0: Yeah, we got the bonus question.
3: We got the bonus question. So here's how it goes. You could take $1,000, brilliant, go and enjoy it. Or you could try for $2,000. I have a bonus question in front of me here. You have 6 seconds to answer it. But if you get it wrong, you get nothing. Get it right, $2,000. Get it wrong, get nothing.
4: Oh, I don't know.
3: Jonesy, time for the pants.
0: Well, John...
4: I was going to say, you might need the pants.
0: I'll put the pants on for you, John. I'm directing them west towards you, across the fruited plains. We've seen your best crack. Get a load of this. John.
4: Have you seen all of my cracks?
0: You did very well there, John. You did very well. But I will say this, you came home under a wet sail, if I can use any more metaphors. But
3: meaning
0: I reckon,
3: what? Meaning skin
0: I
3: of the
0: reckon
3: teeth.
0: John would get this.
3: Don't
0: I reckon
3: go,
0: he would.
3: John, it's not for us.
0: I reckon.
3: It's not for us to speculate. It's not for us to think whether
0: well,
3: he would.
0: That's me saying that. But bearing in mind, if you get it wrong, John, you get nothing.
4: Yeah. I have a feeling that it'd be more exciting for the listeners if I give it a crack.
3: Good on you, John.
0: That's the way, John.
3: Good on you, John.
0: Now, let's just be perfectly clear here, John.
3: You're doing this for you, okay? Not for Jonesy, not for the listeners. It's doing it for you.
0: Not for the pants.
3: We have a question here. You have 6 seconds to answer this question. You got the buzzer there, Ryan? 6 seconds. Get it right, $2,000.
4: Okay, fire away.
3: Here we go. In the TV show Friends, what's the name of the coffee shop where they hang out?
4: Central Perk.
3: Yes!
0: There it is!
3: John!
0: Yes!
3: $2,000!
0: Johnny!
4: Wow.
0: You did it!
4: Thank you so much.
3: John, what a cool customer
0: John,
3: you are!
0: John, you're a showman.
3: You are a
0: showman.
3: You've done it for all of us and you've got $2,000 for yourself.
0: Oh, John, I was on the edge of a
4: seat.
0: Oh,
4: wow, that's fantastic. Thank you so much for that.
3: Oh,
0: John,
3: congratulations,
0: thank you. $2,000. Winner, John Dinner.
3: Oh.
0: Wow.
4: That's the one.
0: I need a light out.
3: Yeah, me too.
0: Thank you, John.
3: Smoke
0: congratulations.
3: Them if you've got them. Well done.
0: You are
4: thank
0: a winner.
4: Thank you so much.
0: And you can be like John. Give us your best crack. JonesyandAmanda.com.au. It's Jonesy and Amanda driving you home for Jam Nation.
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2: 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Southside News Agency and TSG Tobacco Station is now open every day to 8 p.m. Reports say they've seen a local man purchasing newspapers and a local woman was seen buying stationery and office supplies at outstanding prices. Plus, there are also reports that Southside News Agency has beautiful greeting cards and a wide range of giftware and lighters. Share the good news from Southside News Agency and TSG Tobacco Station. 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
8: 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It's Friday. 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

0: Christian O'Connell Show. We're doing double thumbs up. Our Friday recommendations. Christian, mine is, it's a bit late to the party. Double thumbs up to the book Gone Girl by Gillian Flynn. That is an incredible book. I know it was released 14 years ago. I saw the movie when it came out, but didn't really read the book until now. I'm listening to the audiobook. It's incredible. Really highly recommended. This is from Mark. My double thumbs up, Christian, is for Last Scene on Apple TV. We're about to start watching that tonight, Mark. I saw a 5-star review of it the other day. It stars Patrick Bramall, who is just on a tear right now from Calling from Accounts. It's incredible, Christian. He's a police responder in a call center, and he's sure a caller asking for help is his daughter who went missing. You've got to start watching it. Mark, brilliant. My two great TV shows. One, Trigger Point. The fourth and last season came out last weekend. It's on Stan. This TV show is, if you love the British cop show Line of Duty, which is incredible. It's by the same people. It's got one of the big stars as well in it as well. It's like you know, you get a book, one of those summer sort of blockbuster novels, and you tear through it in a day or two.
1: Yeah,
0: that's Trigger Point. It's like if Leanne Moriarty wrote a British kind of cop show, this would be Trigger Point. Relentlessly dramatic, completely over the top, but hugely enjoyable. Just a roller coaster of a TV show. So that's Trigger Point on Stan. Double thumbs up for me. And then the best TV show I've seen all year is Furious. My wife Sarah and I watched the last episode last night. Incredible. I cannot rave about this show Furious enough. It is a proper grown-up thriller that demands your attention. It is outstanding. I've never seen a TV show like that. It's about a female serial killer. It is incredible, really timely. I know, I just can't, just watch it. It's on Disney. It's the most un-Disney show you're ever going to see in your life. I don't know what Walt would make of this. but it is outstanding. That is called Furious, and you can find it on Disney. Rio, what is your double thumbs up, mate?
1: I've got an app and another Disney Plus show, actually, while we're at it. It's called Adults. It is a sitcom. It is so funny.
0: Is that funny? Yeah, I watched the trailer for it yesterday, and it looks great.
1: It is the most chaotic. It's sort of like a sort of R-rated Gen Z version of Friends. It is so, so funny. It's so naughty. But it's, I feel like sitcoms have sort of died off a bit since the 2000s and the 90s, but I feel like they're making a comeback. Ted Lasso, Superstore, Abbott Elementary, and now Adults is really, really funny. Can't recommend that enough.
0: It's funny, you just mentioned Abbott Elementary. I only started watching it this week because it's won so many awards. It's brilliant.
1: So funny. It's
0: very good.
1: It's like, a new version of The Office, Abbott Elementary. It's done so well.
0: Really, really, really good. I just kept seeing it winning all the awards, and I haven't seen it yet. It's brilliant.
1: It's so
0: very
1: good.
0: Very, very good. You know what it is, Rio? It's genteel.
1: You know what? It is a genteel sitcom.
0: Are we doing a genteel breakfast show?
2: No.
0: No, I don't think we are. We should do. We really ought to. Maybe Monday. So where can they find that? Disney.
1: That's on Disney Plus. And just very quickly, if you are an allergy or hay fever sufferer like myself, and I know you are as well, Christian.
0: Yes.
1: Especially in spring, download. It's called the Pollen app. There's a Melbourne one. There's a Sydney one. Every single day, it tells you a little alert if it's a high pollen day, medium pollen day, low pollen day, if you can go outside, if you should stay inside. It is a lifesaver.
0: I'm meant to live my life. It says stay indoors.
1: Yes.
0: Who can just stay indoors?
1: Don't go out.
0: Well, you're going to ring your boss and go, listen, Pete, I can't come in today. The app says no.
1: High pollen.
0: High pollen.
1: Can't come in. Would love to, but can't.
0: Put me on Teams. I work from home.
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0: Christian O'Connell's show. Oh, and let's get into Knock Off Friday. What is the highlight for you this weekend? Patsy, what are you and the love got up to this weekend?
1: We've got a family christening on Sunday, so we're off to church at the very ungodly hour of 9 a.m. is this christening. So why can't we have, like, you know...
0: That is early for a christening. Been to many christenings in my time, but never a 9 a.m. one. Normally they have mass at Sunday at 9 a.m.
1: Oh, yeah. I don't know, but this is 9 o'clock, so that means we've got
0: to
1: be
0: dressed. We just need to let listeners know, Patty at the weekend, you know, doesn't get out of bed till around about 11. I'm not making it. It is around 11, isn't it?
1: Sometimes. On a Saturday. I try not to do that on a Sunday, because then I can't sleep Sunday night for work on the Monday morning. It messes me up completely.
2: Well, you don't normally sleep on a Saturday night. You normally stay up all Saturday night.
1: Right,
2: and
1: you're clubbing. Yeah,
0: what we call she does, the all-nighter.
1: Yeah, that's me.
0: And not, we don't mean news through the night.
1: Yeah, so 9 a.m. christening. Thank you very much. That's our niece's little bubba. So it'll be lovely to see the family, but
0: sound really genuine.
1: Well, you know, it's 9 a.m. on a Sunday.
0: 3 minute spray about how that you've got to get there for 9.
1: To get up at 6 to get ready. It's crazy.
2: It must have been the cheapest slot or something like that.
1: What are you saying about my family? They're cheap.
0: Yeah,
1: that's accurate.
0: That's right. The church do an early bird discount. We can't do anything at 4. Sorry, we're double booked.
1: Yes. Cheaper if you don't do mass.
0: We've got an exorcism at 5, so we need it cleared out by then. Rhea, what are you up to this weekend?
2: I'm taking on a big challenge. I've never made a cake before. I like cooking savory meals, but I'm not a baker at all. And I've decided it's my mate's birthday on Saturday. And a few weeks ago, he mentioned...
0: What are you doing? You are accelerating into being middle-aged. Way early. You're premature... Middle-aged. You're having a midlife, youngest midlife. You're having a quarter-life crisis. You're too young. When I look to you every Friday, I'm always jealous, this kind of exotic things that you're doing. Making a cake is for the dullards like Pats and I.
2: Well, actually, on that, we're going... So the party's actually a Barefoot Bowls. It's not exactly a rave. We're going to the Lawn Bowls.
0: Good local fun, Barefoot Bowls.
2: It is really fun. And so my mate, he said a couple weeks ago that his favourite cake in the world is the cheesecake that his dad makes. So I've got his wife.
0: Oh, you're taking on a cheesecake? Yeah, I thought you might do a humble sponge.
2: No, I'm starting right at the top. So I've got the dad's secret cheesecake recipe, and I'm going to try and make that today.
0: What kind of cheesecake is it?
2: It is a baked chocolate and vanilla cheesecake.
0: Oh my God, that sounds incredible.
2: It looks there's so many steps. Oh my God.
1: Rio.
2: And there's all this stuff I don't have, like a food processor and like something to whiz up the biscuits and all this stuff. So I'm going to have to, I don't know.
0: Yeah, you're going to need a blender and stuff like that.
2: Yeah, one of those, you know, those big,
0: the mixing bowl.
2: Yeah, I don't have that. I don't even have.
0: I would go on Airtasker and ask for some old nonnas to knock this up for you. That's a job that a nonna would kill for today.
1: Well,
0: 50 bucks, they'd do that.
1: You've got a nonna next door.
0: Oh, yes, you have.
2: I do. Or I was thinking...
0: Chuck the ingredients and some vanilla essence or whatever you put in a cake.
2: Sort of.
0: She'll knock that up for you.
2: That's a good idea, actually.
0: All right, send us yours. What is the highlight for you this weekend? It's Knock Off Friday. Christian, my name is Lee. My partner, Jackie, and I, get this, on the way to hospital live right now. She's gone into labor for the second baby. Good luck.
1: Exciting.
0: Good luck, Jackie. Christian, this weekend I'm having a birthday picnic. You were right, Rio. We were talking about it this week, picnic bands.
2: Yes.
0: Someone's having this weekend a birthday picnic and putting my damn feet up. That's such a great phrase, isn't it? Put my feet up. Feet up Friday. That's what we should rename the show now. Christian, big weekend for us on cooking tinny spag bowl and garlic bread recipe. Oh, and then watching original Practical Magic before seeing the new one over the weekend. That's from Angela.
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4: A magistrate says extremist misinformation is fueling dangerous behaviour after sentencing a Muswellbrook man over online threats.
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5: 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We do need to protect citizens of Muswellbrook from climate change.
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0: Christian O'Connell's show. Time Waste Today. We're looking for your Make a Movie American. You're looking for your American movies. American movies, you say?
1: Mm.
0: The All You Can Eat Breakfast Club. Easy, Chuck.
1: Gold.
0: Finding Ammo.
1: Silver.
0: Honey, I supersize the kids. Size of them.
1: Christian O'Connell. Gold, though.
0: The quarterback of Notre Dame.
1: Silver plus.
0: And no health insurance for old men.
1: Gold plus. Very good.
0: Rhea, what have you got? Make a Movie American.
1: Hey, bro, where art thou?
0: Oh, wow.
1: Hey, bro.
0: The worst
1: hey, bro.
0: Of the year.
1: Where art thou?
0: Open the studio. Let that smell out. Hey. Not great.
1: Yeah, at least had a silver?
0: No, yeah, that's actually ungradable, and you know it as well. These whiff of Friday.
1: Hugh Grant's got a pair of stirrups?
0: What?
1: It's about a cowboy.
0: And again, ungraded.
1: I got two. It's all right. I got more.
0: All right. Come on.
1: Dr. Seuss is chugging down a brewski, man. It's the cat in the frat.
0: No, that's good. No, that's good. All right, that's gold. No, well done. Well saved. Well saved.
1: Okay, I'm going to push the envelope now. It was a proud day for the Americans in 1772 when they finally kicked out those British. No country for old Poms. Get out of our country.
0: Ungradable. Absolutely ungradable. That is so offensive. Everything we've done for this beautiful country. How they send me here as a frontier teacher as well. A gift to you all as well. How very dare you, sir. How dare you. Good day to you, sir. All right. Send us yours. Make a movie, American. If we have American listeners, these are all in jest. There's some... I think you call it friendly fire. These are incredible. Rhea, are you ready to mark?
1: Let's go.
0: Paddington right to bear arms.
1: These little
0: that's
1: bear
0: just
1: arms.
0: A start. Yes. That's from Elliot Dean. Steve Gilbert has got a great one. If I could see my feet, I'd kick you.
1: Oh, come on now, bronze. Come on.
0: No, that's a goal, sir.
1: That is naughty.
0: That is a goal.
1: That is naughty.
0: Marcus has got Donald and Melania make a porno. Let's hope not.
1: Silver.
0: Dude, where's my dude?
1: Bronze.
0: The hills have fries.
1: Gold.
0: I now pronounce you Chuck Norris and Larry.
1: Gold.
0: My cousin's, instead of my cousin Vinny, my cousin's not skinny.
1: Come on, bronze.
0: Gridiron Man.
1: Silver.
0: Well done, Mick. Big Mama's Frat House.
1: Gold.
0: That's great, Mark. Catch up if you can.
1: Gold.
0: Interview with an Oprah.
1: Silver.
0: You, me, and Yankee.
1: Gold.
0: Oh, well done, Adam. Corn Dog Millionaire.
1: Corn Dog.
0: Corn Dog.
1: Silver Plus.
0: Well done, Nathan. Shawshank Redemption.
1: Silver Plus.
0: Reservoir Hot Dogs.
1: Gold.
0: That's simple but very good. Reservoir Hot Dogs is great, Craig. Fast Food and the Furious.
1: Gold.
0: Throw Trump from the train.
1: Silver.
0: Throw It Like Brady.
1: Silver.
0: LA Rams Confidential.
1: Silver Plus.
0: Grill Bill.
1: Gold.
0: Dude, where's my Vince Lombardi trophy?
1: Bronze. No pool.
0: Agent Cody Yanks.
1: Oh, gold.
0: Oh, that's very good. If I had health insurance, I'd kick you.
1: Gold.
0: Y'all, President's men.
1: Silver.
0: Boris Trump.
1: Gold.
0: Boris Trump is very good, Anthony. And Alligator Dundee.
1: Silver Plus.
0: All right, who is today's winner?
1: Led from the top, Paddington right to bear arms, Elliot.
0: Yes. Elliot Dean, you are a deserved winner. That's the Christian O'Connell Show for today and this week. Have a great weekend. You can tell us about your weekend and rate my weekend on Monday's show. And we'll have brilliant brand new misheard lyrics from you guys as well. 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Email me, christian@christianoconnell.com.au. Whatever you're up to this weekend, have a lovely weekend and we'll speak to you Monday. Take care.
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0: 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You're cruising with a top down, Walkman blasting, and the world feels electric. 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

0: 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But don't muck around, we'll be gone in 10 minutes. 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
6: 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Parking at the rear.
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Yeah.

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8: Good morning.
6: Good morning, intern Pete.
9: Good morning, everybody.
6: Hey, how is the Pimp My Crib rap shaping up for 10 to 8 this morning, Pete?
9: Oh, sorry. Just as you say it out loud, I start to think, oh, I hope the audience is ready for it later on this morning. It's going to be great. I'm going to be honest with you. I'm very excited to perform it later on this morning, so...
7: Oh, we're getting a live.
6: No, not live.
9: Well, I have laid down some tracks, but I mean, I could go live if you wanted to.
6: Do you know what? If you want to go live, I back you, intern Pete.
9: I was only joking, as if I could go live with this. I am so out of time. Yeah, no.
6: I was going to take it off air and just say on air. No, you do that. And quickly, call him in. No way.
7: They loved it.
9: But I was up till 9 PM. Sort of just kept going.
6: And have you rapped about your footy team too, Pink?
9: Yeah, Pink is the song, and I don't want to give too much away because I got a little lost along the way.
6: No
9: as
6: one's
9: well.
6: Stealing your thunder.
9: Well, our listeners might as well. They might be inspired to do something bigger and better and all
6: but
9: that.
6: But you can't, you know, you're just doing this as a demo. You're not entering the competition to win the $8,000 upgrade.
9: Oh, that's fair enough. No, that's good. But I am excited. I am excited to perform. To play the track later on this morning, and I hope everyone will enjoy it. And I know it's a bit of a radio moment. It's 10 to 8.
8: People will talk about this.
6: Oh my god! Yeah. They're camping outside the building right now. Want to know when it is? It's not really about the joy of the 49ers in town at the moment.
9: Know,
6: it's when is intern Pete doing his Pink rap?
9: Very
6: and those excited. those two phrases always go together, don't they? The artist Pink and rapping. Patsy, how was your day yesterday? How was your Monday?
7: I would rate it 1 out of 5, to be perfectly honest. My daughter had to do. She had this music assignment where, you know, this is where. Look, I'm not great technically. It's a miracle I get myself to air most days. I'm not good with
6: stuff.
7: Yeah,
6: the poor engineers.
7: No, it's not that bad.
6: It's almost like an entire team. The desk's broken. You just haven't pressed that button. F5.
7: She had an assignment where she had to download this video of her singing onto a Google Drive file or something or other.
8: Even the way you said Google Drive
6: has been around for years.
7: I don't understand it.
6: It's just a file folder place.
7: Yeah, whatever. It may as well be in German. I don't get it. Anyway, so...
6: But haven't seen your desktop arrangement.
7: I know.
6: Oh, wow. It's like walking into a TK Maxx or a Bunnings. You know, when you do everything all under one screen.
7: More like a spotlight. There's stuff wallpaper. Everywhere.
6: Yeah.
7: I know. My husband says every night when he sees my laptop, he goes, you should be ashamed of that. That is a mess.
6: Crazy.
7: I know, but I know where everything is kind of, sort of. Anyway, so I just sort of glaze over when she comes to me and says, Mum, I need help with downloading, doing this. Anyway, it was so bad. I thought, you know what? Let's just YouTube it. And I was trying to be calm.
6: What? You had to YouTube how to download a Google Drive?
7: Yes, I did.
6: You just like right, left, right click
7: well,
6: on
7: I'm
6: it.
7: Well, I'm not
6: right,
7: ashamed to button. Say.
6: Google,
7: oh, well,
6: it's
7: yes.
6: so user-friendly.
7: Oh, really, Rio? Really? I'm so tech. No, I didn't know what to do. And I'm not ashamed to say that I YouTubed it. And I was trying to be calm to her.
6: Oh, you know how to get onto YouTube, Nana?
7: Yeah, that new thing called
6: Careful
7: YouTube.
6: Careful you don't get groomed.
7: Anyways.
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6: Why is it always a dull English guy? Have you done this on purpose? Let's not begin like the day like that, but it's always dull English people with IT tips, isn't it?
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6: I reckon a good 80% of YouTube tutorials done by sort of enthusiastic amateurs is dull British guys called Nigel.
7: You know what, though?
6: Don't forget to like and subscribe all my videos.
7: He was brilliant. It was so clear to understand. And the geek in me, I had to comment. I had to
6: There's no geek
7: this.
6: In you,
7: no,
6: trust me.
7: To.
6: There's no geek in the girl.
7: Say,
6: there's not. There's no
7: so
6: geek in you.
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0: Because she was dying.
1: Oh, my God.
0: There was no pulse. They couldn't get a pulse to put the meds in while they were waiting for the trauma surgeons and the helicopter to come. He actually knew to do that because he's a trauma surgeon. They're saying if he wasn't there, she wouldn't have survived. Mm. And all these people just happened to be there.
2: Wasn't
0: or
2: it
0: not.
2: Time.
0: No, it wasn't, Pat.
2: No,
0: it wasn't. Honestly, you'll be in tears watching this 60 Minutes. It's incredible.
1: That is amazing.
0: And when she goes back to the beach and how she feels about it all, and she's reunited with the people that saved her life. It's a beautiful story.
1: Oh,
0: really incredible story. It's up there on YouTube, 60 Minutes, the Leah Stewart story. It is inspirational stuff.
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0: Christian O'Connell Show. All right, extra time waster. Rio's favourite day of the year is Keep Movies.
1: No, he's so happy. Skipped in today.
0: How were the lads yesterday?
1: It was Star Trek Day yesterday,
0: so you had your live action role play you do twice a week on a Tuesday and Thursday.
1: I don't even know.
0: How were the lads last night, huh?
1: The lads,
0: A couple of frothies.
1: Absolutely not.
0: What, were you dressed up as Spock, or did you go, full Nimoy?
1: That's your password on computers, full Nimoy. I am a cool guy.
0: Oh,
1: I don't.
0: Such a nerd thing to say.
1: I don't partake in such a thing.
0: Own it.
1: I'm not going to own
0: it. It's a lovely part of
1: you. I disown it.
0: Come on.
1: Don't own anything.
0: All right, Geek Movies today. 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The goals yesterday we had for Geek Movies. School of Spock. See, first one to laugh.
1: Damn it.
0: He loves it.
1: Trap.
0: He's mad for
1: That's
0: it. It's not a trap. I just read it out.
1: It's a trap.
0: Amanda had When Harry Highpence Met Sally. Elliot had LARP LARP Land. Stop trying to fight the laughter. Stuart had Zach and Miri Make a Website. He can't fight it any longer. Dylan had Cling It On.
1: That is very good.
0: All right, some more I've got then. These are Geek Movies. Rio, brother, we're out there.
1: Bronze a million.
0: Not the Doors, the Commodores, 64. If you know, you know.
1: Silver Plus.
0: Four Eyes Wide Shut.
1: Gold.
0: Different movie. Tommy at those parties with glasses. Who's that in the dark? I can't see. Let me just get my bifocals. Hell or High Pants.
1: Silver.
0: A Few Good Men, Sir.
1: Gold.
0: Finding Nimoy.
1: Oh, gold. That is very good.
0: See, he loves that one. He's giving me extra points because it's his favourite character. Crouching Tiger, Hidden Dungeons and Dragons.
1: Silver Plus.
0: And Freddy Got Action Figures.
1: Very good. That is gold plus. Wow.
0: Why is the phrase action figures funny? Made me chuckle this morning. I was like, why is the phrase action figures making me laugh?
1: It's the geekiest thing you could possibly own, I think, is an action figure.
0: All right, Rio, what have you got? Geek Movies.
1: Meet the Spockers.
0: Oh, that's very good. He knows this sort of stuff, you see. He's going to do very well. Another gold, Rio.
1: I Know What CPU Did Last Summer.
0: What does that stand for? So the rest of us are non-geeks. What's a CPU?
1: Computer Processing
0: Unit. Oh, okay.
2: Nerd! And finally, that, Rio.
1: Bluetooth Lagoon.
0: Well done. Gold. Gold. You're doing really well. Really well. Oh, the lads tomorrow night.
1: Go to the.
0: They'll be high fiving you all across the way they do. The way they high five each other, they do this, the old Star Trek one.
3: Nano. Oh, Rio, very good on the radio. We loved it. Gallifrey 5 is the code word to get into the club.
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6: David Bowie was a true groundbreaker. 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
0: Christian O'Connell's show, Extra Time Waster. We're looking for your geek movies. Right in Rio's wheelhouse, been begging me all year, please, can we do something? I know everyone's excited about the NFL, but in my community, it's all about, it's Star Trek week, you know?
1: They're stealing our thunder.
0: They really are, aren't they? The big jocks. It's the. It's an age-old story. The stuff in your lockers down at the MCG Friday morning. Wedgies all round. 49ers offering free wedgies to geeks if you want to come. All righty. If I had Lego, I'd brick you.
1: Gold.
0: Tim's put in brackets, Christian, Lego is very nerdy, in my opinion, but I'll let Rio be the judge of that. He already has, Tim. There's something about Rio.
1: There's something cool about Rio, if that's what you mean.
0: Absolutely, absolutely, own it.
1: Gold.
0: Well done, who's that? That's Paul. Elon Kane Polly.
1: Silver plus.
0: Christian, pass this on to Rio. I didn't know he was a fellow LARPer. Welcome to come down Friday night to Swordcraft. Be there by 7 p.m. He would not last a full two-hour game.
1: I have seen them down, actually not too far from me. Is that the people that dress up in medieval outfits and then they joust and stuff like that?
0: See, you know an awful lot about it. You're a LARP denier.
1: I've seen them.
0: Yeah. It's calling you. Conan the Librarian.
1: Gold.
0: Spock to the future.
1: Silver.
0: Pie Hard.
1: Silver.
0: The Dark Knight.
1: Gold.
0: Get him to the geek. Gold. Oh, that's very good, David. Well done. I know what coding you did last summer.
1: Silver plus.
0: The Hills Have Pocket Organizers. There's a phrase from the past.
1: Gold plus.
0: Dude, Where's My Starship?
1: Silver.
0: 10 Things I Hate About R2-D2.
1: Gold.
0: Oh, Alf, that's very good. Christian, not BMX Bandits, but Basement Bandits.
1: Gold.
0: Brock, well done. Christian, not Captain Phillips, but Captain Physics.
1: Silver.
0: The Shawshank Retainer.
1: Silver plus.
0: National Lampoon's Anime House.
1: Silver.
0: We built a CPU.
1: Silver.
0: And Tech Story.
1: They're gold.
0: All right, who is winning the flowers? Thanks to Flowers for Everyone.
1: The Hills Have Pocket Organizers.
0: There you go. You are today's winner. Brand new Time Waste this morning, 8:30. Your picnic bands.
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1: Teams may have let us down, but we'd bloody love to win this crown. Christian.
0: Don't bring my name into it. Do not bring my name into this. How dare you, ladies? Sounds like they're doing on the Rosé. It's midnight, a karaoke bar somewhere. We don't need to be. Is it over?
3: Oh, I think we got through it.
0: Well done, everyone. Well done, us. Well done, us.

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Your safety is there.

0: That's it. I don't have them.
1: That's not enough, Patsy
0: said. No, I'm with Patsy. And who's this for, a child?
1: Where's my goblet?
2: Goblet.
3: Maybe for a port or a sherry.
0: Yes.
3: But no, not for a Moscato. I need a pint of it. Balloon glasses.
0: Put in a shoe and chew a shoey. Dessert one shoe. Patsy, what's it for you, mate? What's the sign you're an adult?
3: We are late to the party with this, but we've just got a new dishwasher with a cutlery drawer at the top of it. So we normally would just have the basket, but this has got the pull-out drawer.
0: Game changer, isn't it?
3: Oh, I didn't think. I was actually anti-cutlery drawer when we went shopping.
0: Wow, every time you say that word.
3: I know. I see I'm carefully saying it, right?
0: Are you?
2: No,
0: no, you're not.
3: I'm trying to.
0: I'm thinking of cuttlefish. You've got a drawer to wash your cuttlefish.
3: I'm overcorrecting. But I thought, I don't know if they're any good. But I love it.
0: No, it's much easier, Pats. Chaos when it all just goes down and they face up or face down.
3: Yeah.
0: And do you think where I will organise this, all the knives go together, and then when it's done, you grab and drop. Grab and drop.
3: That's brilliant.
0: Repeat after me. Grab and drop. Pete did nothing. What's he doing? His own solo thing there. I'm trying to turn this into a rock band. Pete's doing jazz.
2: Sorry.
3: But it's fantastic. And then it frees up the basket space. For more
2: bowls
3: and pans.
0: Bowls, plates, all those dessert glasses.
3: Just discovering this now. It'll change your life.
0: Yeah, it genuinely is.
3: Yes.
0: It actually is a game changer.
3: Yeah.
0: Intern Pete, what is a sign of being an adult for you?
4: It happened to me at Aldi the other day where I was able to pick up the perfect six-pack hand of bananas. For me, the number six, when you can just walk over, bang, I got six in one go, and it just brought me so much joy.
0: For someone who lives by himself. What are you doing with them all?
4: Well, one a day.
0: Hopefully eating them. And well, you have one banana a day.
4: I do have
0: a banana
4: a day.
0: Stodgy.
4: What do you mean?
0: They're always so heavy to me.
2: You know what? There was an Australian cricketer, Peter Siddle, very famous bowler. He used to eat 17 bananas a day.
3: What?
2: Yes.
3: 17?
2: 17, yeah.
3: Oh,
0: to me, they're like the Mars bar, the fruit world.
4: No, bananas.
0: Can't they do mini nanas?
4: We have the best bananas in the world, by the way, Australian bananas.
0: Hopefully the Yanks are over here this week, the 49ers. We're seeing video going up within an hour or two of them raving about Aussie bananas.
4: Oh, I'll give 17 a go tomorrow, right?
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0: Christian O'Connell Show, Signs You're an Adult, Ryan McKenzie. I get excited now at 40, going to Chemist Warehouse. Welcome. Christian, the gentleman at Bunnings told me at the weekend that if you've got the Bunnings app and you need to find a product like you did with the bulb yesterday, and that product has a digital barcode, you scan it in the app, it will light up the exact location in Bunnings where it is waiting for you.
1: Wow.
0: He told me it's called pinging the location. Oh. That is genius. And the fact that you all went,
2: The Woolworths app as well, if you put your item in your grocery list and you click it, it'll buzz when you walk past it.
0: You're kidding.
2: So you're putting your couscous and go, vibrate when you walk past it.
0: After what is today to my shop, I will download the app. That's the other thing now, is apps are deeply practical, aren't they? Yeah. They're not like those fun goofs
2: not
0: apps
2: birds.
0: Used to be. No, it's not Angry Birds. Christian Sanjanet on my new obsession, bonsai plants.
3: Oh.
0: Do you know, I brought a book over the weekend about how to start building and making your own terrarium.
2: Oh, yes, Sanjanet.
0: Those wide jars.
2: Yes, yeah.
0: I don't know where you get the wide jar from.
2: Where
3: discount shops. The $2 shops.
0: Actually, you're right. Yeah. Maybe like your mates, Kmart or something like that.
3: Yeah.
0: But yeah, I've got a book on how to start your own terrarium.
2: I'm excited to see your terrarium.
0: Yeah, Brave New World. Yeah, now I might start making some giveaways prizes. Christian and I find myself, Sanjay and Adult, constantly discussing with my patients how much we need rain and other weather events. Yeah, that's an adult move, isn't it? Anytime rain's good, the garden needs it. The garden does need it. Sanjay and Adult, I got excited yesterday about a delivery that is a brand new torch. Tim, Christian Signs, you're an adult. When you find yourself becoming an unpaid promoter of Aldi and Kmart products, like your friend Pat, from Benjamin. Christian, when you juggle multiple pairs of glasses, has anyone seen my glasses? So you just buy loads of them and leave them around the house. Christian, please pass this on to Rio. The best dessert wine you'll ever taste is the Brown Brothers Patricia Noble Riesling Late Harvest, served chill.
2: Thank you so much.
3: Delish.
0: I'd be very happy to ask to form as a show a wine club.
3: Oh, that's a great idea.
0: No, I know. The fact that we have listeners that are recommending dessert wine. This is top end of town stuff.
2: Oh, yeah, big time.
0: Yes. Christian, a tip for Patsy.
3: Yeah.
0: And a new cutlery drawer. Put all the teaspoons, tablespoons and forks together. Lay the knives flat, not upright.
3: Oh.
0: They clean better.
3: Is that so?
2: Wow.
0: I thought they would deflect the water jets. Mm.
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3: No, it sort of keeps them there. It's pretty good.
2: Okay.
3: I thought they had to go sort of like up to down, but okay, I'll try it.
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0: Christian O'Connell's show. 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

0: 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So raise your scarf.
1: I tell you what, that is 10 times better than I thought. I thought you knocked it out the park. No, that's brilliant, mate.
2: Very good.
1: So raise your scarf. It's an instant memorable hook. So raise your scarf. It's great. Well done, mate. You smashed that. That's much better than I thought. I thought that was very good, Pete.
3: You know what? With all the Americans that have arrived into town, welcome to the biggest radio show.
1: Oh, no, not. It's back. It's another day. He's welcoming foreign dignitaries to Australia. We had this every day during the marathon. Welcome, 49ers. All listening right now. Pete, great work, mate. Well done.
3: And anyone can do it.
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0: Christian O'Connell's show. Christian, my four-year-old and I argue whenever we hear you play All-Star Smash Mouth, and he gets the line, only shooting stars break the mold. Mr. Four-Year-Old is adamant that it's only shooting stars wait the mole. Well, we'll play it back next Monday for the Misheards. Thank you very much, Kat. Christian, Powderfinger, I always hear, why'd you give up on me so soup?
1: All right, okay. Well.
0: Two separate people have texted me about that mishear.
2: Oh,
1: that's so strange.
0: So that's 702-457, Stefano. Wish you well, Bone and Fanny. Instead of don't give up on me so soon, all I hear is don't give up on me and miso soup.
1: Have we played it recently?
0: What are the odds? All right, we've got a late to the party, the home of all your emails. You can send us an email about anything we've heard on the show. Nothing we ever talk about gets left behind. You can pick it up whenever you want. We call it Late to the Party. A while ago, we were talking about shortest times in jobs. Glenn, shortest job I've ever had was for Ingham's Chicken. I lasted the length of the induction and decided this was not for me and left. Katrina was doing temp admin work and was sent to Parliament House to wash dishes. I lasted 10 minutes. Johnny lasted 8 hours in a fish factory. It was a Friday morning shift, so got home, had a shower, went to the pub. On the way to the pub, I realised I stank of fish. And quit. It's going to get in the way of my drinking. Dean, I lasted 5 minutes in a job. I decided to move to Sydney and became a bus driver. Wait, it's poor passengers. He just pull over and just walk off the bus.
2: Walk away.
0: I ended up getting myself lost.
1: Oh. Not how just is, yourself.
0: How is that possible at this day and age? Mm. And the passengers, I called the bus company for a driver to come out.
2: Oh, my no.
0: This gets better. My directions got him lost too.
1: That's incredible.
0: 45 minutes later, he found us and I quit.
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0: the Christian O'Connell Show. Time for a brand new Outward Time Waster. The change in the season means for some of us, it is bum, bum, bum, allergy season.
1: Oh.
0: We're looking for your allergy songs. Up for grabs for the best one. We've got $500 Holy Moly gift card. It's the wild side of mini golf. Experts warn that Australia faces a potentially difficult hay fever season this year. Higher than average spring temperatures set to accelerate pollen levels. Allergies are tipped to be at the very worst mid-November.
2: Can I give a shout out to all my fellow hay fever sufferers out there?
0: Well done, thank you.
2: Head over to Chemist Warehouse. What saved me last year was Nasonex and starting to spray it 2 weeks before the peak of the season.
0: Oh, right. I've heard of Nasonex.
2: Yeah, it's a great... I never used to spray before. I always just had the oral tablets.
0: Yeah, yeah, little Claritin and stuff like that.
2: Yes, but for really bad hay fever, Nasonex absolutely saved me last year, so I can't speak highly enough about it.
0: Brilliant. All right, so allergy songs is what we're looking for today. This will be a fun one. There's nothing more fun than allergies. I'm really getting into it, you know? Lady Gaga's got allergies, you know?
3: Oh, no.
0: Oh, poor old Stephanie. That's right, they call her behind her back, sadly, pollen face. Oh, rah, rah, rah, rah, rah. Oh, my pollen face and the old red eyes. It's not my name.
2: Gold.
0: Saturday night hay fever.
2: Yeah, silver plus.
0: Penicillin lane.
1: Oh.
2: Gold.
0: Itchy really going out with him.
2: Itchy really going out with him.
0: Gold
2: plus.
0: And Phil Collins, terrible allergies, poor fella. Claritin the air tonight. Sorry, go on.
2: MC Hammer also uses Claritin.
0: Oh, does he? That's one of those baggy pockets, is it?
2: He says, stop! Claritin!
0: Oh, that's very good. Very good. Stop Claritin screaming. God bless.
2: She's a sneezy lover.
3: She's a sneezy lover.
2: Totally, Patsy. Thank you.
3: Oh, come on. I'm a good singer.
2: She was giving it a crack.
3: Wait to those raps tomorrow.
0: You're right, actually. We'll be begging to hear you sing, Patsy. Once that Pete drops that one at 10 to 8, hopefully he's forgotten.
3: Oh,
0: he's still with us.
3: Panicking.
2: Betty Davis's watery eyes.
0: Oh, yeah.
2: And the itch is back. Elton John.
0: Oh, Elton John, yes. So the itch is back. Sorry. I thought actually you were sneezing or something, trying to get the punchline out. But no, there wasn't one, actually. All right, what have you got? Allergy songs. I can't believe we're doing this. It's such an unpleasant thing for us allergy sufferers, isn't it?
2: Triggering.
0: Yeah, let's turn that suffering into laughter this morning, show. Allergy songs. Text them in 0475-031043. We should have been giving away hay fever relief to the winner.
2: Yes, but hey, the best hay fever relief, mini golf.
0: You're quite right. That's right. Swing and it's gone.
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0: Christian O'Connell Show for the best time wasted this morning. $500 off to Holy Goaly. Holy Goaly. I love Holy Moly as well as Holy Goaly.
1: You like to goalie, Cody. Oh, no, I ruined it.
0: He tried to shoot me down there and he shot himself. Wow. What a team of sharpshooters. Burn.
2: Ooh, slay.
0: As I was saying earlier, $500 Holy Moly gift card.
2: Okay.
0: It's the wild side of mini golf, guys. All right, so we're looking for your allergy songs. Another one bites the dust mite.
1: Silver Plus.
0: Ticket Sneezy.
1: God.
0: I'm Kerry. Apollo 440. Snot. The snot. You can't stop the snot. You can't stop the snot. Very good, Nathan. All about that sneeze.
1: Bronze.
0: Not really. Sneeze Days. Powderfinger.
1: Sneeze Days. Go.
0: Elton John's got allergies. I'm still sneezing.
1: Silver.
0: Hive Talking.
1: Gold.
0: Oh, well done, James. Michael Jackson, You Are Snot Alone.
1: Silver Plus.
0: Elton John, Clara Tiny Dancer.
1: Oh, gold.
0: Working Class. Man, my eyes are itchy.
1: Bronze.
0: Yeah, Phil. Nice try. Stay in a Hive,
1: gold.
0: Yep. Shout out to my eczema.
1: Oh, gold.
0: Oh, that's very good. Shout out to my eczema. Laura Harvey, well done. Sweet Clementine. Ba ba ba. Well done, Justin. I will always love tissues.
1: Silver.
0: Snorting compares to you.
1: Silver.
0: Sweet dreams are made of sneeze.
1: Silver Plus.
0: Don't snot me now.
1: Silver.
0: Believe it or snot.
1: Gold.
0: All from the same guy, those three. Well done, Adam. Got your gold in the end. Jump in, Jack Rash.
1: Gold.
0: Hey, Jealous Sneeze.
1: Silver.
0: My Eyes Will Go On.
1: Gold.
0: Matthew, well done. Dolly Part 1 here. Pauline, Pauline, Pauline, Pauline.
1: Gold Plus as well.
0: And Pollen in the Deep.
1: Oh, gold.
0: Oh, two bangers at the end there. But who is today's winner?
1: Laura, shout out to my eczema.
0: Well done. Laura Harvey, you are today's winner. The big thing that is happening right now on the show as we are into footy finals. Both codes, NRL and AFL.

0: strong language there, Rio. Freaking awesome. It's what all the gangsters say. Gangster rapping on goals. All right, all thanks to Bingley. 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It's not just our tagline, it's our promise. 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The way you get the upgrade is you have to rap. Whatever your team is, doesn't matter whether they're in the finals or not, rap about your team. Passion, creativity. That's what we're looking for. It is not a talent competition. This is for footy fans. Now, to show you that it's for anyone and everyone, families, you can enter together. You know, mates, you can enter together. Pete is going to enter this and present his rap tomorrow morning at 10 to 8 that I am now rapidly regretting.
1: Oh,
0: no, he's already put a message on our producer's chat. Don't know how he got into that. And said this is going to be a distater.
1: Oh, I meant to say disaster.
0: Oh,
1: sorry.
0: That's it. Yeah, no.
1: I get nervous when I'm writing lyrics and stuff. This is a big segment now because I'm tone deaf. I'm not really. I know it's not about.
2: You just got to rap. You don't have to sing.
0: Yeah.
1: Well, no, I can't rap either. So, yeah, I don't know why we'd. Out of all the people in the team, am I the best to represent?
0: You're right.
1: The...
0: You know what? I blame myself, actually. However, I will commit to this miss hit.
1: Can I just say, can I do Raise Your Glass by Pink? I think there's a good bit of...
0: Oh, one of the greatest raps ever. Yeah, of course you can. Iced tea.
1: Yeah, because that's what's in my head now.
0: Ice Pete.
1: I've got a good line in there that I'm going to use.
0: Yeah, no, no. When you think of great rappers, you always think of Pink, don't you? Up on that. And rappers love a trapeze act.
1: Oh, dear.
0: Yep, you want to do Pink.
1: But there's just one line that works really well. Well, sorry, well.
0: Oh, the rapping's already started.
1: Oh, no.
0: All right, reasons not to tune in tomorrow, that.
3: 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Up all night. 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
6: Happy Friday.
7: Happy Friday.
6: Fri-yay.
7: September 11, which of course comes with all those connotations of
6: horror. Does indeed.
7: It's Chris Brown's birthday today.
6: Something good comes out of it.
7: Not the rapper, the beloved Bondi vet.
6: Yeah.
7: And living room compatriot.
6: How old is Brownie?
7: Well, I don't know. He's in his 40s. I went to his 40th, and I don't know how many years ago that was.
6: I reckon he's about 46, maybe 47. He's at the Italian Dolomites as we speak.
7: Yeah. Are they in Italy, the Dolomites?
6: Yeah. My sister, ironically, just came back from there.
7: The photos look incredible on his Instagram.
6: She was walking up to 20 Ks a day.
7: Yeah. I had a friend who recently went to Machu Picchu and travelled all through South America and did 20,000 steps a day. She got home and her watch says to her, "Oh, you're not keeping up with your daily steps." She goes, she's yelling at her, "What do you think? What do you think?"
6: Listen. Fitbit.
7: Oh.
6: Machu Picchu.
7: Yeah, I'm not going to do that every day.
6: That's outrageous. There's nothing worse with this telemetry you've got now. I've got a Fitbit. But there's nothing worse when the battery runs out and you've done all this exercise and it says you've been under training lately.
7: Well, I had one last week. Minnie is still here, fingers crossed. Yeah. She still is, and she's doing okay. Well, you know, better than she was last week, to be honest.
6: As good as she can do.
7: But I don't walk far with her, but for about 4 days there, we didn't even do that. And my watch says, "Your daily steps have changed." Yes! Let me explain to you the nature of me pre-grieving my dog.
6: And this is the technology we buy for ourselves.
7: We choose to buy into it, and then I rant.
6: It's akin to getting that sergeant major from Officer and a Gentleman.
7: Yeah, to push
6: Come
7: my
6: on,
7: own
6: Mayo.
7: Face. Why don't you push my own face in the mud?
6: Friday is a great show because we've got the Friday Feels sessions. I'm excited. We broke this news yesterday. No Bull. The Bull Sisters are on our show.
7: Vicar and Linda, I'm very excited.
6: You know what's been in my head all day?
7: Tell me.
6: Why don't you come to your senses?
7: We'll get them to sing that.
6: When you fall for me.
7: Who sings that?
6: To your senses. You know, I know you're doing your
7: little... I know.
6: I'll complete the joke
7: okay.
6: for you.
7: Who sings that?
6: The Bull Sisters.
7: Let's keep it that way.
6: Also, Instagram makes its return, and we can't do anything until we do the Fast Five. It's Jonesy and Amanda driving you home for Jam Nation.
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1: Yuck.
0: Joseph, do you know?
1: That's terrible.
2: Eye of the Tiger and Firefly.
1: Wow! I'd like to make myself
0: believe. Man, Joseph, how did you do that?
1: It gave me the effect of, you know, when you're driving and one of the windows is down a bit? That's how it felt.
0: I don't know how you did that, Joseph. That's extraordinary. What an amazing ear you have, Joseph.
2: Thank you.
0: You can send us a picture if you'd like.
1: I was hoping Joseph would say pardon.
0: Where, Joseph, where would you find the world's steepest street? Is it A, in Italy, B, in New Zealand, or C, in Switzerland?
2: Italy.
1: Sorry, no, it's not.
0: It's not in Italy. Oh, Joseph.
1: Farewell, Joseph, and your amazing bat-like ears.
0: It's been on social media lately. People are skiing down this particular street.
1: Really?
0: If that gives you any clues. It's Jonesy and Amanda driving you home for Jam Nation.
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3: 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Jonesy brings the nonsense.
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0: It's Jonesy Demander driving you home this Friday afternoon. There's a lot of things in this land that make me unhappy. What about you? Is there things that make you unhappy?
1: Well, obviously, but I try not to dwell on them.
0: And there's been a list that's come out that I've noticed across my desk. Signs you're a bottom tier member of society.
1: Did someone leave that for you?
0: Do no, they not
1: think
0: for
1: you're,
0: me,
1: are
0: no.
1: you a bottom tier?
0: Because I was looking at this list and I'm pretty much okay on this list.
1: Meaning you don't do these things?
0: Mm-hmm.
1: Mm-hmm.
0: Signs you're a bottom tier member of society,
1: right.
0: Or as I would like to say, that's un-Australian. Sing it.

0: taking a bow, or feeding a cow.
1: Is it a cockatoo?
0: Matter of fact, I got it now.
2: All the way down.
3: Oh, stop. Stop.
4: Anyone that doesn't like that intro
3: is un-Australian.
4: Like,
3: makes me so angry.
4: Okay.
3: What have you got?
4: Signs you're a bottom tier member of society
3: slash un-Australian.
4: Littering.
3: Do people still litter?
4: I hope not.
3: I hope not. I don't know if people still litter.
4: I used to litter a lot when I was younger.
3: Did you?
4: I did, but I've seen the error of my ways.
3: Give me an example of the biggest thing you threw out.
4: Chucking all junk out of the car when I'm driving along.
3: Really?
4: Yeah, when I was a youngster.
3: Do you throw an apple core out the window?
4: I wouldn't now, but in the old days, easily.
3: Even something biodegradable like an apple core?
4: Yep, yeah. Yeah,
3: what about an Apple computer?
4: No, well, I don't litter now. And what I do now is I go and pick other people's litter
3: up. Do you?
4: Yeah, I've become that guy.
3: Because I wonder, since COVID, I don't like picking up tissues and stuff like that from other people and other people's stuff. Do you do that?
4: No, I wouldn't pick up a tissue, but I pick up bottles and things and then go straight down, return and earn.
3: Okay. What else is on your list?
4: Cutting in line. I never cut in line.
3: No, I never.
4: That is un-Australian.
3: And it's embarrassing if someone says, come on, no, just come over here. I'll serve you, whatever.
4: Yep.
3: It's embarrassing if you're encouraged to cut a line. Other people think you've pushed in.

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2: The Friday Feels sessions are going strength to strength. 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
2: And today...
3: I'm excited.
2: We are so excited to have these ladies in. You know Vicar and Linda Bull. They've got a new album out at the moment. It's Where Do You Come From? 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

0: It's Jonesy and Amanda driving you home this Friday afternoon.
1: Vicar and Linda Bull have been mesmerising audiences for more than three decades, and this year their incredible career was honoured with an induction into the ARIA Hall of Fame as part of the 40th anniversary celebrations. On top of that, they are mid-tour. They've been wowing audiences everywhere from Swan Hill to Ravenswood. But today, they have pressed pause on their tour so they can join us right here, right now. Vicar and Linda, hello.
0: Hello.
2: Hello. Jonesy and Amanda.
0: Look
1: Hi.
0: At you guys.
1: Look at the two of you. I've always loved you and I've loved the way you harmonise. I know you first started singing, I think, was it with your mum in church? Is all your family musical?
2: Well, yes and no. Mum is a singer. She taught us how to sing, Amanda. We did go to church a lot. Our father made us go so we could listen to the church, the Tongan sing, which is how we learnt. And our father is just a big fan of music.
0: Okay. So did you stop going to church when you learned how to sing, or is that still a thing, big part of your life?
3: Oh, yeah, we did stop. It's not a. We don't go as much as we did when we were children, but we've had no formal singing lessons or any formal musical education. No, it's just by ear.
1: Wow, I find that amazing. And you have performed for some of the world's most famous people. I was looking at the list here. Nelson Mandela, Dalai Lama. What's that like, having people like that in your audience?
2: It's very humbling and...
3: You can't help but think what they've been through. You know, the incredible legacy they leave on the world, and their presence is quite, you can feel it, it's palpable. Like, especially the Dalai Lama, he was like sunshine in the room.
2: He sure was.
3: And Nelson Mandela was incredibly gracious, very tall and very slender, and he stood between us and he said, "I am a thorn between two roses."
2: Oh,
3: it was beautiful.
2: It's like new charmer.
0: And did they ask for any requests?
2: No.
1: What song
0: I don't know. Can you play K-San or something like that?
3: Jailbreak.
0: Jailbreak.
1: Yeah, maybe. Maybe absolutely jailbreak.
0: For Nelson?
3: No, they didn't do that.
0: No.
1: Look, you've got a new album, Where Do They Come From? Where Do You Come From?
2: Yes.
1: And you've described it as a deeply personal album. Why is that?
2: Well, we've written songs from life experience, really. It's the first record we've written since Princess Taboo. So we've sort of really gone deep in the songwriting on this record. And it all started with Linda writing a song with Mark Seymour about her being a single mother and being a touring mother, especially a musician, and having to leave your kids when you go off on the road. And it was a very personal story. And then from there, I wanted to write a song with Mark Seymour too, because I wanted to have a songwriting credit on the record. So I wrote Where Do You Come From? And then Linda and Mark, we all got together and created that song. And it's all just from very personal experience. Yeah. That most of the album is about. It's about birth, death, and everything in between, is what we say. Yeah.
0: And so who comes? So you write the songs and then you write the lyrics. Is that how it works?
3: It's a real collaboration, Jonesy and Amanda. And we like that. We've always done that. So we write from. We probably come up with a melody first. We respond to melody and then we try to get the words to slot it in. But with Where Do You Come From, Vicar wrote the lyrics first, other way around. So there's no rule. We don't have a method. It is just a feeling thing.
0: Mm.
1: And do you still do those sisterly things like throw a hairbrush at each other and complain when you borrow each other's clothes?
3: Yes.
2: Oh, yeah, we do, Amanda. It's like, you know, we have our moments, put it that way.
0: Okay, well, don't have one of those moments now, because on the Friday Feels sessions, we're going to take a break and then you two will come back. What sort of accompaniment will you have?
2: We are with our beautiful guitar player, Ben Edgar. He plays the stomp box and the guitar.
0: Oh, there you go.
2: Yeah, and he also, he mixed our record and he played guitar. He did all the guitar and all the tracks. So he's a wonderful musician.
0: Okay, well, what we'll do is we'll take a break and then we'll come back with the Bull Sisters on Friday Feels Sessions.
1: Can't wait.
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0: 10 questions, 60 seconds on the clock. You can pass if you don't know an answer. We'll come back to that question if time permits. You get all the questions right, you win $1,000.
4: And you can leave with $1,000, very, very handy. But if you want to push your luck, you can make it $2,000 by answering a bonus question, but it's double or nothing.
0: John, when will you come to your senses and win this? How's things in Narracourt?
5: It's a beautiful sunny day today.
0: Nice. And you feel that you can do this?
5: Oh, I'm going to give it my best crack.
4: You give it your best crack. We don't want your worst crack. We want your best crack.
0: We want to see your best crack, John.
4: All right, John. So 10 questions, 60 seconds. If you're not sure, say pass. We might have time to come back, all right?
5: Thank you.
4: John, good luck. Here we go. Question one. What is the name of this game?
5: Instagram.
4: Question two. How many centimetres are on a 30-centimetre ruler?
5: 30.
4: Question 3. Who wrote Green Eggs and Ham?
5: Dr. Seuss.
4: Question 4. In cricket, what term is used for scoring no runs?
5: Duck.
4: Question 5. Bernard Fanning was in which band?
5: Powderfinger.
4: Question 6. What's the technical term for a lie detector?
5: Polygraph.
4: Question 7. Which musician was previously married to Heidi Klum?
5: Seal.
4: Question 8. What dessert is named after a ballet dancer?
5: Pavlova.
4: Question 9. The Birkin bag is made by which luxury fashion company?
5: Pass.
4: Question 10. What continent has the most number of countries?
5: Africa.
4: Birkin bag. Who makes it?
5: Hermes.
4: Yes!
0: Right on the buzzer.
4: Oh, wow.
0: Johnny.
4: John.
0: Wow.
5: Oh. Get in my teeth.
4: Hermes, Hermes, doesn't matter how you say it, you have won $1,000.
0: John.
5: Oh, what was it?
4: John.
5: Wow.
0: Wow.
5: Thank you.
4: Wow. Don't go anywhere. We,
0: John, that
4: John,
0: was,
4: John.
0: What are you trying to do to us?
4: You and your best crack have given us a bit of a heart
0: attack.
4: Saw
0: your best crack and it was
4: and
0: very
4: it was
0: impressive.
4: Pretty impressive.
5: Taking it to the wire.
4: You certainly did. Well, John, we have some discussing to do.
0: Yeah, we got the bonus question.
4: We got the bonus question. So here's how it goes. You could take $1,000, brilliant, go and enjoy it. Or you could try for $2,000. I have a bonus question in front of me here. You have 6 seconds to answer it. But if you get it wrong, you get nothing. Get it right, $2,000. Get it wrong, get nothing.
5: Oh, I don't know.
4: Jonesy, time for the pants.
0: Well, John...
5: I was going to say, you might need the pants.
0: I'll put the pants on for you, John. I'm directing them west towards you, across the fruited plains. We've seen your best crack. Get a load of this. John.
5: Have you seen all of my cracks?
0: You did very well there, John. You did very well. But I will say this, you came home under a wet sail, if I can use any more metaphors. But
4: meaning
0: I reckon,
4: what? Meaning skin
0: I
4: of the
0: reckon
4: teeth.
0: John would get this.
4: Don't,
0: I reckon he would.
4: John, it's not for us.
0: I reckon.
4: It's not for us to speculate. It's not for us to think whether you would.
0: That's me saying that. But bearing in mind, if you get it wrong, John, you get nothing.
5: Yeah. I have a feeling that it'd be more exciting for the listeners if I give it a crack.
4: Good on you, John.
0: That's the way, John.
4: Good on you, John.
0: Now, let's just be perfectly clear here, John.
4: You're doing this for you, okay? Not for Jonesy, not for the listeners. I'm doing it for you.
0: Not for the pants.
4: We have a question here. You have 6 seconds to answer this question. You got the buzzer there, Ryan? 6 seconds. Get it right, $2,000.
5: Okay, fire away.
4: Here we go. In the TV show Friends, what's the name of the coffee shop where they hang out?
5: Central Perk.
4: Yes, John.
0: Yes!
4: $2,000.
0: Johnny.
5: Wow.
0: You did it.
5: Thank you so much,
4: John. Oh. What a cool customer you
0: John,
4: are.
0: You're a showman.
4: You are a showman. You've done it for all of us, and you've got $2,000 for yourself.
0: Oh. John, I was on the edge of my seat.
5: Oh, wow, that's fantastic. Thank you so much for that.
4: Oh, John, congratulations,
0: thank you. $2,000. Winner, winner, John Dinner.
4: Oh,
0: wow.
5: That's the one.
0: I need a lie down.
4: Yeah, me too.
0: Thank you, John.
4: Smoke
0: congratulations.
4: Smoke them if you've got them. Well done.
0: You are
5: thank
0: a winner.
5: Thank you so much.
0: And you can be like John. Give us your best crack. JonesyandAmanda.com.au. 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

0: Hello, it's Jonesy and Amanda driving you home this Friday afternoon. I'm still $2,000. That was the best Instagram we've done for a long time.
1: It was so exciting. Ooh. John was such a cool customer. You got out your tempting pants and he took so long to decide whether he was going to go for the $2,000 or not.
0: He's a real showman, you know. We straddle lots of medias here, don't we?
1: Often in our tempting pants and sometimes just in our casual gear.
0: Our tempting pants, they're double stitched for that reason.
1: I better bring my quick unpick.
0: We've also got, why are you unpicking my pants?
1: I'm picking your story.
0: We've also got our social media dipstick. She comes with her own intro. Turning

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1: Fine and sunny conditions around the valley for your Saturday. 24 the expected top this afternoon. A foggy start tomorrow. We're looking at sunshine and 27 for Sunday afternoon. Sunny and 29 on Monday. Tuesday getting up to 30 degrees with a chance of a late shower or thunderstorm. That's your 981 2NM 4-day forecast. 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

0: 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We want to hear from you on the 100% Hunter Breakfast Show with the Bear. 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
0: Whether you've got a joke, some local news, or just want to say g'day, we're all ears. Remember, the mornings are better when you're on the line, so go ahead, call the Bear on 6543 1981 and have your say.
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2: Good morning, I'm James Royce. Police have been carrying out welfare checks after another Optus outage struck parts of Victoria, South Australia, Tassie and the Top End. More than 40 000 calls failed to get through in Victoria alone, while the telco is trying to find out the cause of the 76-minute disruption. Donald Trump has used the 25th anniversary of the September 11 attacks to pay tribute to the almost 3,000 lives that were lost, and also for those on board the United Airlines Flight 93 who fought back against the terrorists.
3: A brave flight attendant boiled water to fight back. A loving father from New Jersey, Todd Beamer, asked a telephone operator in Illinois to join him in the Lord's Prayer. And then he said his last words, "Let's roll."
2: An Australian man's expected to be charged with narcotics offences after he was allegedly busted with cannabis and a bong in his Bali apartment. Local police allege 36-year-old Aaron Robert Brokenshire is a drug dealer. He faces up to 12 years jail if convicted. And federal police have charged a tax office worker after they allegedly passed on info to a crime gang. The 32-year-old man has been charged with corruption offences. He'll face court later this month.
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5: Fine and sunny conditions around the valley for your Saturday. 24 the expected top this afternoon. A foggy start tomorrow. We're looking at sunshine and 27 for Sunday afternoon. Sunny and 29 on Monday. Tuesday getting up to 30 degrees with a chance of a late shower or thunderstorm. That's your 981 2NM 4-day forecast. 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
5: Well, for the final time in 2027, Group 21 Game On. 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Morning, Pete.
6: Morning, mate. How are you?
5: Not too bad. And Paul Benkovich. Benko joins us for our grand final wrap, mate. It's great to have you here in the studio.
7: Thank you, Bear. Thank you, Pete. It was, great to be here.
5: Last Sunday was outstanding. Of course, we're going to get to each and every one of the games, but from an overall perspective, Benko, your thoughts on the day?
7: I thought it was great, a really good day. I got there just after the juniors. I had some Father's Day stuff on. but I got there as the presentation was being held and as the day grew, I thought it was a great day, a really good day. I was super impressed with the crowd. It dispersed a little bit because Aberdeen didn't have a side in the first grade grand final and the Merriwall girls obviously done the bolt at some point because they wanted to get home perhaps before dark and do their thing because they won. But I thought it was a great day. I really did. The atmosphere was fantastic.
5: It's the nature of the beast, isn't it? When you've got, say, a club who was as strong as they've been this year, Aberdeen Tigers, up into the reserve grade grand final. Mm. But it is a lot to expect that, that half of the crowd to hang around for first grade when they're not playing.
7: Yeah, I thought I think they dispersed just before, they left just before half time in the first grade game. But I stood with when I first got there, I stood with the Aberdeen crowd and I was talking to my great old mate, Robert French, and we had a couple of good yarns. And even he said, what a great crowd. And I was there in the throng of the Aberdeen crowd before I went around and stood where I ended up standing. But
5: we will come to that very shortly.
7: It was a fantastic day, mate.
5: Yeah, I'm looking forward to hearing more about that now.
6: It was a great day, but social media, keyboard warriors, pull your heads in.
5: Hey. Pete's fired up nice and early.
6: Look, I read some stuff on socials, some ex-players and current players. bitching about how the competition is run, bitching about officials. If you're going to do that, put your hand up, stand up, don't be a keyboard warrior. I could call them out by name, but I'm not going to do that on air because I don't do that sort of rubbish. But to sit there on social media and cry because you didn't make it through to a grand final and think you're hard done by it, well, put your hand up if you think you can do a better job. A lot of people who volunteer their time to keep a competition running is what we have. We keep reserve grade sides running without a first grade team. We could say goodbye to those clubs if we wanted to. We don't need them. We need first grade teams. And, yeah, just pull your heads in.
5: A lot of congratulatory calls during the week on the 100% Hunter Breakfast Show. Plenty of people ringing up saying how they enjoyed the day. They enjoyed the standard of football. They love the fact that there are as many clubs as possible. You know, we still had the likes of Murrundi, Muswellbrook, Denman didn't feature in any of the grand finals last Sunday. But still, there were plenty of other clubs that did. And that, again, this is the nature of Group 21 football. When you've got so many clubs, sometimes people are going to miss out. So your job is to, you know, work hard, get there next year.
6: Well, like I say, there are plenty of people out there who can say, oh, you've got to do a better job than what you're doing. You need to change things. Well, if you've got some ideas, bring them forward by putting your hand up at the AGM.
5: No, no, it's actually easier to sit on the sidelines and just
6: say nothing except for bitch.
5: Exactly. Yeah. Complain about what everybody else is doing. This happens a lot in community sport, community groups, where a few people want to say that, you know, it's not being done the right way. Interestingly, they very rarely volunteer to help themselves. And if they do, they find it's not as simple as they assume.
6: Nah, exactly. There are a lot of rules and regulations that have to be followed from New South Wales, and that's what keeps the competition afloat. But anyway, let's get into brighter stuff.
5: All right, okay. Well, we've got
6: I'll get off my soapbox now.
5: We'll see. Well, he hasn't hidden
6: take
5: completely.
6: Chill.
5: Yeah. We will get into all of the grades after this. We'll start with under 18s this morning on Group 21 Game On.

0: 981 2NM on a Saturday morning. Group 21 game on for the final time in 2027. It's time to talk under 18s. A fantastic performance from the Aberdeen Tigers. Pete, would you say that they were the underdogs, the Tigers, last week?
1: I would have. I mean, we saw them in the major semi-final and they had to go the hard way around to get there. And I thought Singleton maybe would have had it over him. And this was a to-and-fro game for most of the first half. Very physical, as you can understand, in the 18s. They've got no respect for their bodies.
2: no way.
1: There was some outstanding class on display, and it was a great victory to Aberdeen, who just kept coming and coming and coming, and Singleton couldn't go with him in the end.
0: Benko, I know you got there at the end. You didn't get to see this one, but yeah. Do you think that the Aberdeen Tigers under-18s might have benefited from the fact they had so many players come up into the higher grades throughout the season?
2: Well, we spoke about this, didn't we, a fortnight ago when I was last here. We spoke about it, and a lot of those juniors in that major semi had to back up for the Aberdeen in that prelim. Minor semi-final. And I think they did. I think Shane Hasselman learned a lot as a coach.
1: Definitely.
2: He probably ironed out a little few little, you know, hiccups that they had in that major semi, lost to the Singleton boys. I didn't see the Aberdeen boys being so dominant. I thought Singleton would probably just scrape home in this one, if I'm being honest about it. But I did speak to some people when I got there, as I said, Robert French and a few other Aberdeen boys. And, yeah, the bias came out, and that's understandable because they're Aberdeen supporters. But they said it was a completely different structure, the way they played, in terms of they were just full on. They supported each other so well in that game, and full marks to the young Aberdeen lads. And as you said, Pete, both those teams, you've got so much talent in them.
1: Oh, definitely, which makes it look strong for the future of Group 21 as they come through. Bailey Chick was outstanding for Aberdeen. Jager Hasselman, he stood up and had an outstanding game as well. And across the park, there was no one who really just sat back and expected somebody else to do it. And I think that was probably the difference between the two teams, that they played as a team unit, where one or two of the Singleton players probably didn't have their best game in the grand final.
0: Eamon Gleeson performed brilliantly. He picked up the man of the match. Of course, we'd seen him playing some first grade and reserve grade recently. He's an outstanding option for the future for
1: very,
0: the Tigers.
1: Very quick when he comes on and plays in that number nine role. Especially in the top grades.
2: And he had an outstanding season as well. I think he was part of that Newcastle Knights, Harold Matthews side.
1: Yeah.
0: The Greyhounds finishing just behind those Tigers on the ladder. What do they take out of season 2026 in the under-18s?
2: Look, they've got so much depth, incredible depth, that Singleton club. They'd probably be a little bit disappointed with that scoreline, 26-4, and they'll bounce back. I don't know how many players are going to hang around for next year. I don't know how many move up to perhaps reserve grade. It'll be interesting. That's both sides in particular. Yeah. We have to foster this under-18s comp. And I did hear you, Bear, say, and we've spoke about it many times, I did hear you say yesterday that we just hope we get the Muswellbrook and Denman under-18s back on the park next year and have this a really great local competition of the local clubs in particular. But they'll be disappointed, Singleton, but as they always do, they bounce back so well.
0: How does a club go with that? I mean, at the moment, the first grade for the Greyhounds, very strong. They've made two grand finals in a row. The reserve grade is as dominant as anything. We talked about this previously. It's quite possible that team could mix it with the first graders.
2: No question.
0: Where do the under-18s go? Is it become a little bit of a roadblock? Does some of the other clubs in the Upper Hunter start sniffing around and saying, we've got opportunities, young fellas?
2: We can't afford to lose it, Bear. We just can't afford to lose it. And I know the under-16s are strong because there's some great under-15s and under-16s teams with the travelling teams. Mm-hmm. They go into the Newcastle Division 1s, 2s or 3s. And the majority of that side played 16s last year in Division 1, I think, that were up there, the Aberdeen in particular. But Where do we go? We just keep promoting it, promoting it and fostering it and making sure that those kids got those pathways through. And we have now with the Northern Tigers. We've got it with the Bulldogs in particular as
1: Newcastle
2: well.
1: Newcastle
2: Knights.
1: Is our pathways
2: look, if the
1: club
2: kids are, if the kids are good and we know they're good, they'll get picked up. They're going to get TI'd, talent identified, and they will find a pathway. And
0: if you were involved with one of the other clubs, Denman, Musselbrook, Aberdeen, would you be going to have a word to some of these under-18s from this year who wouldn't be eligible in 2027 and saying, hey, we've got a chance, we've got an opportunity for you?
2: No question. And it happens throughout the group. People might say it doesn't happen, but it does.
1: Definitely.
2: And I was a big fan, and I spoke about this here on a number of occasions, it just blows me away why the Denman and Musselbrook sides didn't combine over the last few years in particular.
1: Yep.
2: I don't know if egos were involved, that's just my opinion, but they should have at least formed a side and worked their differences out in terms of let's get the kids on the park.
0: Yeah.
2: Because as we all know, once kids get to about 16, I had this conversation yesterday with a gentleman, if we start losing kids as they finish 16s because we can't get an 18s team, in particular Denman or Musselbrook,
0: yes,
2: we lose them, sometimes they never come back.
1: 100% on that.
2: They never come back, and we lose them to the sport in particular, and they may not come back for a few years because we know kids at that age group in particular do what their mates are doing.
0: Yeah.
2: It's a shame.
0: Exactly. Pete, we looked at the example of the Aberdeen Tigers women's side. Last year they combined with Singleton, and now look, they've gone and played in a grand final, so that's helped. So there's no reason that other clubs can't follow suit with a combined side.
1: And there are some things going on in the background that a lot of people aren't aware of with – especially at board level for both seniors and juniors of Group 21. Along with New South Wales, there are meetings going on how we can look at the forward planning and structure of the competition, especially to keep kids playing from that 16 into the 18s age group and into seniors. So things are happening in the background.
2: A classic example is the Denman-Scone combined girls tackle team.
0: Yep.
2: They won on Saturday. They beat the Singleton side in the grand final.
1: Yeah,
2: in the girls tackle, Denman-Scone combined team beat Singo in a grand final. So they were proactive enough to say, well, we need some players. So they got together.
0: Yep.
1: Yeah. And more of that has to happen.
0: Just a final word on, while we're sort of talking juniors, I want to send a shout out to the Musselbrook Rams under-14s. Tiffany called us up during the week, they had success against Morpeth, defeating the minor premiers, something like 48-12. So there's some juniors that Musselbrook can look forward to.
1: Gave them a good thumping.
2: It was good to see my old mate Wayne Langdon as assistant coach with David Edwards as the coach. Loved to see that. And I'm sure Lingo, if I catch up with him, he'll be just pumped up so well. And a mighty congratulations to all of them.
0: All right. That's under-18s for the year. We will pause again and then come back and talk women's tackle this morning on Group 21 Game On.
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0: Saturday morning, 9:81, 2 and M for the final time this year. We are talking Group 21 Game On, and it's time to have a look at women's tackle. Pete, the Merriwall Magpies have just been the dominant side, and despite the fight back from the Aberdeen Tigers, once again they've secured another grand final.
1: Yeah, look, I think they were lucky to get away with this one. I think a couple of the players for Aberdeen tried their absolute backsides off to get over the top. I mean, Isla Johnson, we know how good she is as a player.
0: Yeah.
1: She got creamed a couple of times, but still got back up and,
0: she got punished,
1: and tried to take the team through. But unfortunately for them, they couldn't quite get the chockies. It was a great game of footy.
0: Inspirational performance, I think, for the Aberdeen Tigers, because a lot of us thought that maybe they weren't necessarily going to make it to the finals. And not only did that, they went on a run and they got to the grand final and gave Merriwall a huge fright, Benko.
2: Well, they were leading in this game, and I did watch this game and I was wrapped in it. And I think Dimity Parker, she put
1: That's the best game I've ever seen her play.
2: She put Isla Johnston into the Bunnings showground. Yeah. Seriously, with that hit, it was just incredible. But I, full marks. What a great game it was! It was a great fight back, and it reminded me of the time Merriwell fought back against Singleton. I was down there and watched this game a month or so ago. They fought back, and just with some experience, but well done to both sides. Oh, I was super impressed with the game in particular. It was some massive hits and some outstanding talent there amongst those girls. And I know the Aberdeen side are a younger team in particular, but geez, they tried their backsides off, as you said, Pete. And well done to the mighty Merriwall Club.
0: Peter, captain's knock from Jessica Robbins.
1: Yeah, she had an outstanding game again through the final series. She's played extremely well. Gainall Blackadder, she's been around forever and a day. She had a great game.
0: Sure, she'd
1: come away with another black eye.
0: That.
1: Yeah, so she's happy the season's over for no more black eyes. But across the park, they played very well. Alyssa Carroll, at the back, the fullback, she had a great game as well.
2: I think she played in the centres, Pete, did she?
1: Well, she had the number one on her back, and I thought.
2: She was out in the centres there a few times.
0: Lily Cabillo.
2: Yeah.
0: Mm. Yeah,
2: Lily Cabillo, she, what a game Lily had. She was outstanding. She got belted a couple of times, big time. I think she was feeling the pinch there at some point in that second half. She'd done so much hard work.
1: She was probably a little quiet for her standards in that second half, and because she had done a lot of work. But, yeah, you mentioned Dimity Parker. Normally is a front row forward for Merriwall who will only play, you know, maybe 5-10 minutes of a half, but she seemed to spend a lot more on the paddock for grand final and was always putting a hand up to run the ball, and in defence she was a weapon, that's for sure.
0: Well done to the Merriwall Magpies. So anybody know how they're going to turn out for next year? Are they going to lose a few? They do have some experienced players who might be, you know, thinking twice about another season. What's the word?
1: Well, I saw some of the pictures from their Mad Monday. I think most of them will come back.
0: Just to be able to enjoy Mad Monday, potentially.
1: Yes.
2: I want to give a shout-out to the two number 11s, Georgia Smith for Aberdeen and Isabel Wilton.
1: Wilton was outstanding.
2: Absolutely brilliant games, and well done. And it'll be interesting to see if they come back, but goodness me, I want to see this competition keep going. It is outstanding. First year of tackle too. Second year of tackle, but it's got to keep going. And another competition. We just keep promoting and get those young girls going.
1: We grew to 5 teams this year.
2: Yeah.
1: Hopefully at least 6 next year around the campfire. The word is that we could see another team at least come in from either Scone or Denman.
2: Yep.
1: Hopefully from both would be even better.
0: Well, I'm just wondering, would there be an effect on that Merriwar side if Denman were to bring a team in? Because we know that there is a lot of connections there. There certainly had been in with the Ladies League tag in the past, even Scone as well. Does that mean whilst it would give us greater numbers, it could dilute things a little bit for the Magpies?
1: Junior numbers coming through that are going to come up into the senior ranks are phenomenal at the moment. They're outstripping the boys when it comes to registrations in juniors, the girls. So there are plenty of women out there who want to play tackle rugby league. I know Greta as well have, you know, put the word out and see if they can get some women in. They apparently went close this year to potentially fielding
0: a team. Can we get up to 8 clubs in women's tackle?
1: Oh, how good would that be?
0: That would be outstanding. And now I'm starting to think, if you're talking about the junior numbers improving, is there a day in the future where we could see an under-18s women's tackle as well as an open women's tackle competition?
1: At the moment, they're in that Hunter Newcastle competition. That'd end up with 5 games a day on a weekend for group
0: 21. Never get enough footy.
2: We used to have five in the 80s, and we used to have 5 games on a Sunday morning. It was Sunday across the park in the whole group. It was brilliant. It was 16s, 18s, F Troop, which was a second division, reserve grade and first. And it was a day to behold. Seriously, the vibe was fantastic. The cars were parked on the old Olympic Park.
0: Sell a few pies in those days.
2: It was fantastic. A little bit of a shout out to the girls, the Denman girls under 18s. They had their presentation on Saturday afternoon, the Denman Club in particular. Yep. And that Denman women's 18s team, I don't know if they're going to lose too many come up first grade. But they were beaten the week before in the prelim final by South Newcastle. So that's a good young team of girls.
1: Oh, definitely.
2: As you guys have spoken about,
1: a couple of outstanding
2: that can
1: girls,
2: advance.
1: It?
2: And full marks to Brendan Watson, who coached that side. And outstanding stuff.
1: There's at least one or two I know are tied in with the Knights there as well.
2: Yeah.
0: Excellent work. We do know that the Musselbrook Rams will be looking for a new coach for their women's side next year.
1: Yeah, I think that might come in. He's only going to concentrate first grade.
2: Fair enough.
1: If he gets that gig. So, yeah, I think it'll come internally from the team.
0: Okay.
1: I think we'll see a player coach from within the women's side for the Rams next year.
0: A lot to look forward to in 2027. When would we, Pete, get a bit of an idea as to what that competition is going to form up like?
1: After the AGM.
0: Okie dokie.
1: That's when everyone has to nominate. In November.
2: Okay.
1: I can't remember the date.
2: sorry to put you on the spot, mate.
0: Usually the corporation AGMs have to be completed by about mid-November. They're about 17th, 18th, that sort of stuff.
2: Because I think, some of the clubs will probably have their AGMs.
0: Yeah, so should.
2: Usually,
1: clubs have got their AGMs done and dusted.
2: Yeah, and they'll have their elected representatives for the group.
1: And then we ask for the teams to be nominated.
2: Yeah.
1: They nominate their teams, and then we can plan ahead very quickly from there.
0: Once again, not to miss out on it, well done to the Merriwar Magpies continuing their success in women's tackle and winning a premiership for 2026. That'll do us for women's tackle. We'll take another break, come back and have a look at Reggie's on Group 21 Game On. I'm

0: Saturday morning, 9:81 at 2 AM. You thought the football season was over? Not quite. We're wrapping things up from last weekend's grand finals. It was a wonderful day. Reserve grade, probably the least close of all of the matches, Pete.
1: Look, an extremely dominant performance from the Greyhounds. And, I mean, we mentioned it at the top of the show. This is a side that could, you know, fill first grade.
0: They
1: without
0: could.
1: Without a problem. I mean, they got some outstanding talent in there. And Jack Smyth at the back, he was the everywhere man for the Greyhounds on grand final. And, yeah, and ended up with man of the match. When it came to the Tigers, your mate, Aiden Edwards, he took some angry pills in the morning because, God, he was aggressive.
0: White line fever, that man. You're the one who's telling us the fact that he's
1: nice,
0: a gentle
1: and
0: soul.
1: He is a gentle giant outside of the footy field. Put the boots on him and tell him to go play. And you don't want to stand in front of him. He's a unit.
2: He's an absolutely great guy. And I think it was probably something that the team needed because they come off a major semi flogging 56-4 or 56-6. It was a couple of weeks ago. So between him and Shawnee Millwood, they probably needed a spark to try and get the boys up.
0: Yep.
2: I would have liked to have seen it early in the game.
0: Yeah.
2: Rather than late. It might have put the Singo boys off a little bit. Maybe not too much, but someone had to do it in a grand final.
0: I suppose, definitely. To me, the Tigers looked a little bit flat, and that might have been because they had a ding-dong battle against Scone the week before. That one went right down to the wire, 8-6. Yeah, exactly. And whereas the Greyhounds, they had the benefit of a week off. They got plenty of young players in amongst it, so they seemed to be toying with the Tigers. At halftime, they pretty much knew that this game was settled. They just had to see out the final 40 minutes.
1: And there was a big age difference between the two sides, and you could see that when they lined up. We know there are some older players playing reserve grade who are probably right at the back end of their time on the paddock.
0: Yep.
1: And Singleton, though, they were electric with the ball. Their ball movement was what really impressed me, the way they handled it and how quick they got it out through. Maidham, he had a great kicking game.
0: Maidham's an interesting one. We talked about it during our call. He wears the number 9, but he plays some sort of a roving Wally Lewis type role.
2: He does.
0: He's definitely not a standard number 9, Benko.
2: No, I was impressed with his game. He sort of, everything originates from himself and, young boys Brocky Jerkins and Rude Stamp. And Riley's just seems to have a lot of time on his hands to do
1: his
2: stuff. He's very similar to Jackie Pennell. We'll get to him shortly. But yeah, they were outstanding. That pack of forwards for Singleton were very dominant. And shout out to Cody Landers as captain there. He was outstanding. I thought Nate Howlett played particularly well. Mm-hmm. Not only that, I thought the Riley Fitzsimmons played well out the centres as well. And as you said, Jack Smyth was just incredible. I want to give a little bit of to Jack Aubrey. He came on there in the second half there. He had a bit of a spell, but his defence.

0: Roach was outstanding. Geez, he plays above his size, you know, Jack Aubrey, and full marks to him. I thought they tried their guts out, the Aberdeen boys. But as you said, Singleton just a little bit classier, and obviously, you know, so well drilled. And again, the whole club's got so much depth.
1: Benko, you've been around for a while in Group 21, and the Maiden brothers.
0: Mm.
1: There was one in the 18s, one in reserve grade, and one in first grade. Mm. Is that a first for Group 21, that three brothers have played in all three different grades across the day on grand final day?
0: Off the cuff, I'm not 100% sure, but it'd have to be up there, Pete.
1: Yeah,
0: because
1: definitely.
0: Because what a talented group of
1: thank you to Luke Holtz for bringing that one up for us on grand final day.
2: Yeah.
1: It actually came from Maiden's mum.
0: It was, no, but what a talented group of boys they are.
1: Yeah,
0: outstanding, mate.
3: As far as the Tigers are concerned, they perhaps seem to be a little bit more interested in the niggle. I think they were trying to put the Greyhounds off their game, but the Greyhounds just, they weren't interested in it. I know they had a player put in the bin, but that might have been a retaliation, and at the time two Tigers were binned as well, including our mate Aiden Edwards.
1: Yeah, exactly. And I think I said it through the call, yeah, that Singleton were just sticking to their process, to their game plan, where Aberdeen, as they fell further behind on the scoreboard, seemed to want to get involved with a bit more niggle. Yeah,
3: they were clearly frustrated.
1: Oh, 100% on that. And, I mean, if they can stop that in their game and just stick to playing footy...
3: Sure, but it was Singleton versus Aberdeen.
1: Yeah, and they hate each other.
3: They really do.
1: Especially in reserve grade.
3: Yeah.
0: It's mandatory. Shout out to young Tyler Fear. I thought he tried exceptionally hard. And Joshy Watson, I thought he played really well as well.
3: He was about their best, Josh Watson, I think.
0: I agree. And as we spoke about, the Singleton side just got so much depth, and they had... Yeah, they just had a little bit more class on the day, and 38-6 victory, you know, tells the story, really. Yeah,
1: but. And they had been the dominant team for all of the season. So.
3: Absolutely.
1: Well done to Singo.
3: So having a little look down the track, the Singleton reserve grade side, it's hard to be able to crack it into the first grade team. Once again, do some of the other clubs come around and have a word to those boys and tell them we've got an opportunity in some different colours?
0: Yeah, good luck on that. Yeah. I think the vibe in the Singleton club at the moment is so good. And no, they know that there's premierships down the track. I don't see too many Singleton boys. In all honesty, I've never seen a lot of Singleton boys change clubs, to be quite honest.
1: I've said that
0: Blake
1: to Ben,
0: Andrews,
1: you asked that question.
0: Blake Andrews was one of the only ones that I've seen last year when he went to Scone.
3: I'm starting to wonder whether that was research.
0: Yeah, maybe. but yeah, perhaps, well, the year before he did.
3: Yeah.
0: But, yeah, I don't think Singleton venture too far from home. And that's what makes the club so successful, mate.
1: All right. Yeah, once you've got that red and white jumper, it doesn't matter if you're playing first or reserve grade, you stick with your club.
3: What about those Aberdeen Tigers? We won't get to talk about them in first grade, but reserves, women's and under-18s, they managed to make it through to the grand final. They punch above their weight?
1: Yeah, definitely. A small town and, yep, three teams out of four into grand finals, and they only missed out by one game in getting all four through. So, yeah, an outstanding season for the Tigers.
0: The culture at the Tigers has never wavered over many, many decades. They are, if you're a Tiger, you're a Tiger, mate, let me tell you. And they do it so well, and I think it all stemmed from the efforts of the whole club, but in particular I think they all were striving to try and play as a whole under the likes of Jamie Feeney.
3: Yeah.
0: I think he brought something to the club that they may haven't had for a year, that through Jamie's pure experience.
3: Discipline.
0: Yeah.
3: I think we'll call that discipline.
0: And he knew what to bring to the club, and I thought it was a great season by the Aberdeen Tigers.
3: Disappointing, though, that he's going to be stepping down for next
0: it
3: year.
0: Yeah, it is disappointing. It'll be interesting to see who steps up.
3: Mm.
0: But Jamie, what he's brought to the club has been tremendous.
3: Without a doubt. Are they a team to be chasing next year, or as can be the case with reserve grade, everything gets jumbled up, thrown in a bag and comes out differently the next season?
1: It'll be interesting to see who sticks around and plays another season.
0: Yeah, I think the key is what we've spoke about. Fantastic juniors.
3: Yep.
0: And a lot of them boys may come through.
1: I mean, the likes of...
3: Bailey Chick.
1: Yeah, Bailey Chick. Preston Bateman to come through.
3: Gleeson.
1: Gleeson as well. So you've got a lot of players in that 18s who have already experienced some senior grades in reserves and firsts.
3: Yeah. Yep.
0: Casey Milton's another one.
1: Yeah, yes. All going to be chanting at the bit to put their hand up to be stepping up.
3: All right, outstanding performance from the Aberdeen Tigers, but all the congratulations go to the Singleton Greyhounds reserve grade side. A dominant season 2026 capped off with a grand final victory. Well done. We are going to take our final break, come back and break down what was one of the best reserve grade grand finals we've seen in plenty a year here in the Upper Hunter.
1: We might even look at first grade.
3: What did I say?
1: Reserve grade. But it's okay, mate. We'll take a break anyway.
3: It's been a long week. A very long season.
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1: 981 to an M. It's time to talk about the first grade grand final last Sunday. It was one of the most epic games you could ever hope to see. Fortunately, we were there to be able to call it. A great call from Pete. We were absolutely wrapped with this game, and the crowd, everybody hung into the last minute because nobody knew how this one was going to turn out. It was a great game, Pete.
2: Look, at halftime, I thought Singleton have this game pretty much won. They're 10 points clear. And then Scone just kept doing what Scone do and have done for forever and a day, and that's just keep coming at you hard all day long. Got a lucky bounce here or there, and they had a couple of tries, don't forget, that were disallowed.
1: Yes.
2: So this could have been anything, but well done to them in sticking around and pushing hard in the last few minutes of the game. Mm. How exciting was it? And
1: Benko, just set the scene for us. Where were you situated last Sunday?
3: Oh, mate, it was a grand final that I won't forget in a hurry. I was sitting in front. I was in the middle of the Scone Old Boys and the Scone Steak Shed.
1: Yep.
3: And
2: what a great spot to be, that was.
3: It was unbelievable, mate. The vibe, the atmosphere there was just incredible. Full marks to Luke Holtz from Singleton, who strategically planted a number of Singleton Old Boys, and that in front of the Scone Old Boys shed. When I got there, it was a ladies' game. They were there all afternoon.
2: From before the 18s.
3: And it was particularly intimidating, and I thought, surely Scone are going to saddle up some boys there in front as well. But it was so, so good, and I want to reiterate, I thought it was just a great day, what a fantastic game. I thought we were going to go to extra time there at one stage.
2: It looked like it.
1: Yeah, we were kind of thinking about it.
3: As you said, Pete, look, Singleton led 16-6 at half time. Mm. And I think when Mitch Garbutt went off, Daniel Ritter went off, and also Zane Groves and Junior Warden was off for a period of time. Yeah. Those four guys in particular are off for the best part of the last 15 to 20 minutes of the first half. 15 minutes of the first half. They lost their middles, and Singleton really, Blake Andrews was outstanding in that first half. He found the gaps and he put the pressure on that Scone side, and Singleton just dominated that latter half of the first half, and that's why they led 16-6. Mitch Garbutt and Daniel Ritter didn't have a break in the second half.
2: Not at all.
3: And they were outstanding. Their go forward was brilliant. They dominated the ruck with their play of the balls, their quick play of the balls. Blake wasn't as dominant in the second half as he was in the first half.
1: He may have been tired. He did a lot of work, Blake Andrews.
3: Goodness me, what a warrior Daniel Ritter is. I say it every single year that I see him playing.
2: Man of the match, and I was not upset by them awarding that to him.
3: Yeah, I really thought Blake Johnson's was super impressive, as was Jackson Smith at fullback. Johnson was just tremendous. Toby Brown did well in the second half. Jack Pennell, I've never seen a halfback with so much time to put a bomb up.
1: He had too much time.
2: How dangerous are they?
3: It was just ridiculous. And we've got to the stage where we're protecting our halfbacks now. I mean, what an era to be in if you're a halfback. You're not going to get belted you kick the ball.
1: No, but we were calling for it after about the first three kicks. We were saying Singleton are going to have to find a way to get there and put some pressure on him. And they did, cut down his time, and the bombs weren't quite as lethal as they were to start with.
3: Yeah.
1: Also, Jackson Smith at fullback, he didn't do a lot in the first half. As soon as he came to life in the second half, that bomb that he took and ran about 40 metres to link up, to set up I think it was Johnston who burst through and scored the try. Those two, I felt, really put the team on their backs and said, you know what, if you guys can't do something, we're going to. And Blake, I think the Thoroughbreds picked up inspiration from them.
2: Yeah. We've mentioned Blake Johnston, and he was outstanding.
1: Yes.
2: He, not only in attack, but
3: defense.
2: Some of the defense he put on.
1: Thunderous.
2: Brutal hits, definitely. And he said, come with me, boys. Here we are. This is grand final day. We don't want to lose on our home soil. And, you know, Dan Ritter, we've been around for a long time.
3: 2006, he debuted.
1: That's 20 years ago.
3: I was talking to behind me was Adam Clydesdale and even Isaac Austin. Great to see them boys. It was 2006 that he came into first grade.
2: And I remember being a greeter 3 years ago after the grand final, and he said, oh, mate, no, that's it. I'm done. I'm retiring. And here he is 3 years later when holding
3: reply.
2: Up another.
3: It's a typical Scone reply. We're going to give it a miss next year. Yeah. No, you're not. The call came out and he was it.
1: I think when training starts at the beginning of the year, he just mystically finds himself at Scone Park. He doesn't necessarily know how he gets there. He just turns up.
2: You might be right.
3: One thing I loved was the word during the week that Kieran Holland was going to play for Singleton.
1: Yes.
2: Well, they named him.
3: And he put it in. He was number 17 on the program, and even on the app, he was number 17.
2: Yeah.
3: They knew he wasn't going to play. It probably fooled me. I told a few people about it. I'm thinking, hang on. That's not fair. You'd be peeved if you were there and Kieran took your spot. But it was great strategy and nearly worked.
1: It was interesting. I had a chat to Jamie Feeney on the way into the ground on Sunday, and I asked him about that, and he said they'd be mad. Amongst other things, Kieran hasn't played a game all season. He'd be so out of condition and out of timing and all the rest of it. It would actually be a detriment. And if I was Scone and he was named, I would be sending blokes at him all day.
2: Oh, 100% you would have.
3: Yeah.
2: But Jack Pennell, he went down with a shoulder injury.
3: Yeah, I saw that. I watched it.
2: And that seemed to hinder him for quite some time. There was a point there where I can't remember who it was, ran past him from Singleton. And we know he's got a good turn of foot, but he didn't seem to be able to run and chase as well.
1: Yeah.
2: But his bombs, he is such a sweet kicker of the ball.
1: When he's
2: probably
1: got
2: the best we've got in Group 21 by a mile.
3: I want to give a shout out to James Olds and also Bo Parnell, the fullback.
1: Yes.
3: They were really, really good on the day. And I felt for James. He's such a terrific guy, and I know him personally. And he was devastated after the game. I went up to him and shook his hand. He's such a lovely, lovely guy. And I felt for him after the game. But
1: there was one instance
3: he tried so hard.
1: Yeah. He took the ball on the final tackle towards the end of the game and decided to kick across. And I don't think the rest of the team had any clue the centre was going to be doing that.
2: But I'll tell you what, it was unlucky the way the bounce went. And that ball, the way it was bouncing off Scone Park on Sunday was phenomenal.
1: Diabolical. Two men, I think, who are going to have some regrets in the off-season. One is Max Stone with that mixed conversion.
2: Mm.
1: That could have been a whole different set of circumstances if he'd have put that one through, and it wasn't the most difficult opportunity. No. He had to kick a goal. The other one, Tyler Ward. Now, admittedly, he had 75 metres to run, but it didn't look like there was a lot of traffic in front of him, and he just dropped it cold.
2: There was nothing in front of him. The line was open, and he's got a good turn of foot. I don't think anyone would have got near him, but just saw the line and got, oh, there's no one there. And didn't watch the ball, I'd say.
1: Yeah, that's what grand finals are made of, though. Missed opportunities, aren't they?
3: Toby Brown, 5'8". He's only a youngster.
1: Yeah.
3: And how much is he going to gain out of that experience?
2: Oh, 100%. And he's not the flashiest player you see on a park. Yeah. In fact, he's very unassuming when you're watching him play.
1: Mm.
2: He just does his job that he is out there to do. The coach gives him a plan, and he goes with that.
3: He's got so much talent, and he's only going to get better. It's scary, the likes of him. And he comes from that very exciting 16s, 18s from Scone. When they were juniors, they were very, very good sides.
1: An outstanding performance from the Scone Thoroughbreds to come back from the death to secure another grand final victory. If you can just clean it up for us, can you give us an idea of what the Scone supporters were saying to all the Singleton supporters?
2: Well, come the end of the game.
3: You know what was the best thing? And Holtze, and I know Holtze through work, and it was the dynamic between Holtze and Mick Radford. They worked together.
1: Yeah.
2: Very good to see.
3: They're very, very close mates. And Radford was behind me. Mickey Radford was behind me. And they also had perhaps a carton. They had a carton bet
1: throughout
3: the game. But there was one stage Raddy ran up and started rubbing Halsey's head. This is a couple of minutes to go.
1: Oh, no.
3: The best thing was that Scone had parked in front of the old boys on the grass there behind the corner try line. They'd parked, let's say, roughly 20 young junior kids.
2: At least.
3: And when Scone hit the front with 2 minutes to go, every man and his dog and every blade of grass went up into the Singleton throng of supporters that they'd parked there throughout the day, just giving it to them. I'll never forget it. I thought it was brilliant, but it wasn't aggressive.
1: No.
3: It was
1: good spirit.
3: It was absolutely banter at its very, very best, back and forwards for the whole game. It was so, so good. And, and there's those moments you just don't forget. And it brought back many, many memories of what football should be like.
2: Yeah. 100%.
3: To a point, you know, with the supporters. With,
2: I loved looking down to that corner.
3: You don't
2: and
3: need
2: it.
3: The aggression.
2: No.
3: And there were some well-tuned people there, don't get me wrong. There was beverages going everywhere, but it didn't get to the point where that people were going to cross the line.
2: The only time I saw security or anyone go down that way was when the kids all got
3: the kids
2: too
3: started
2: close
3: to venture into the dead ball area, and they were pushed back, and that was absolutely fine. But so, I thought it
2: fantastic.
3: It was so good, and what a great day that I'll never forget.
1: Yeah. Well done.
2: Well done to Scotty Pennell, the president for Scone Thoroughbreds, on such a great day. Everything was set up well and truly in advance. They'd marked the field beautifully. The field actually looked great. They've done a great job all season to keep it as good as it was.
1: It's looked in years that time of year.
2: Yeah, 100%.
3: Yeah, so,
2: well done. Well done to the Scone Thoroughbreds and all their volunteers.
3: Absolutely.
2: Who,
3: it was a great
2: got
3: day.
2: It all done.
1: All right. Well, that's pretty much us done for the year. I do want to finish off by saying a huge thank you to Farrah Mechanical for sponsoring our first grade analysis throughout the season. Well done, Benny. Make sure you pop on down there, Hay Street Scone. They'll register your vehicle and take care of everything. Benko, thank you very much for being a part of our inaugural season. We hope you're back next year.
3: It was an absolute pleasure. I really enjoyed it, and I thought it was a great day all round. Thank you so much.
1: And we say football was the real winner.
2: Footy was the winner on the day.
3: It was a fantastic.
2: So was my newly formed tan on the back of the neck and everything.
1: It was warm up there, yes. Pete Holland, media manager, fantastic call last weekend, and a wonderful season. We look forward to doing Group 21 Game On next year.
2: 100% on that.
1: All right, thank you for joining us. Have a great off-season. We'll catch you early in 2027 to talk Group 21 here on 2&M.
0: That's it for another edition of Group 21 Game On. 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National news now.
4: Good morning, I'm James Royce. Labor and the Coalition say Pauline Hanson must reject an offer from Australia's neo-Nazi movement, which is promising to support One Nation to form government if the High Court overturns a ban on its White Australia Party. Leader Thomas Sewell says with his support, Pauline Hanson could become the next PM. Police have been carrying out welfare checks after another Optus outage struck parts of Victoria, South Australia, Tassie and the Top End. More than 40 000 calls failed to get through in Victoria alone, while the telco is trying to find out the cause of the 76-minute disruption. Donald Trump has led a solemn tribute to the lives lost on September 11 as the US marks the 25th anniversary of the terrorist attack.
5: 2,977 beautiful souls were ripped from our world. We will never, ever forget.
4: Tourism and hospitality groups have joined the calls for Canberra to not include working holiday makers in any migration crackdown. They say backpackers are crucial to filling jobs and to keep our economy moving. And an inmate lobby group is leading calls for Aaron Patterson to receive counselling, saying the Triple Mushroom murderer's mental health is a worry as she's kept in solitary confinement.
0: 2NM, your sport now.
4: Wayne Bennett has taken aim at the bunker after his Bunnies were bundled out by the Knights in last night's elimination final. The final score was Newcastle winning by 20 points to 10, with the South Sydney coach fuming after his side was denied a second-half try by the TV refs.
6: Well, I want to know who's reffing the game. As I said, you can look at that 50 times. Everyone can come up with a different opinion on that. It's just too technical.
4: The season ends tonight for either the Cowboys or Cronulla, who will face off in a sudden-death elimination final in Sydney. But first up, it's the Warriors and the Dolphins from across the ditch. The winner is straight through to the prelims. And in AFL, the Sydney Swans will play Frio next weekend for a spot in the grand final after the Dockers beat the Cats by 14 points in last night's semi in Perth.
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1: Fine and sunny conditions around the valley for your Saturday. 24 the expected top this afternoon. A foggy start tomorrow. We're looking at sunshine and 27 for Sunday afternoon. Sunny and 29 on Monday. Tuesday getting up to 30 degrees with a chance of a late shower or thunderstorm. That's your 981 2NM 4-day forecast. 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
8: 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It was Movie of the Week.
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10: Jeez, that's some sort of ad.
11: Yeah, that's the ad there. Yeah, it's good. Good stuff.
10: Well, as it is.
11: It's a futuristic sci-fi classic that brought together Harrison Ford and a young Ridley Scott. It's time for Blade Runner.
12: Los Angeles, 2019.
13: There was an escape from the off-world colonies. They slaughtered
12: 20. The assignment? Track down six manufactured humans. He's the best man for the job. But he may die trying to prove it. Harrison Ford is the Blade Runner.
11: I tell you what.
10: 2019.
11: Trying to hunt down six manufactured humans in LA would be quite tough.
10: Yeah, it would be.
11: Tough even today without the need of Blade Runner.
10: Lots of silicon. Yeah, I know what you're talking about.
14: Or easy.
11: Okay, yep.
10: Shout out to 2019, those years.
11: Yeah, those dark years in LA. Yeah.
14: It's always hilarious, a movie set so long ago, or made so long ago, when they set it 35 years in the future, and then we're now 10 years past that point.
11: Yeah.
14: Just how wrong they got it.
10: 2019. Yeah,
11: yeah,
10: year,
11: 2019.
10: The six again year.
11: Yeah.
14: Two reps.
11: Now, when I told our next guest we were talking about sexy AI robots, he said, "Yes, please, I'll take two." Liam Alexander, welcome to the show, bud.
15: Good morning once again, Benny. You never let me down with your intros.
11: Mate, I want to know if you...
15: Defamatory.
11: Yeah, defamatory. Defamatory. It's always alleged, mate. Now, if you could get your hands on a replicant that looked like Sean Young in this movie, would you care that they were artificial? Because, if you watch the second Blade Runner, if I could get my hands on Ana de Armas, I wouldn't care. I wouldn't care.
10: Jeez, that didn't sound real creepy.
15: What a roadblock question.
14: Stick to the fantasy novel.
10: Someone's getting your
15: head out
10: heavy.
15: Of the gutter.
11: Yeah. Oh, please. What would your answer be, mate? Would you care?
15: She's a quite attractive replicant, I'm not going to lie. Sure. Mm. But I don't know. It's an interesting question the movie poses. It's an existential question the movie poses. Are humans human, or how do you define humanity? Which is what I think Ridley is trying to say with this film.
10: Oh, okay. Liam, is this a masterpiece, or do you think this is a pretentious brag for art house theatre?
15: I think it's one of the great sci-fi movies. And like when it came out, it actually was a bit of a bomb and didn't really have an impact in the culture. But like over time, if you look at sci-fi movies that were made after this film, it's influenced nearly every science fiction movie that's been made since then. So I think it's one of the most influential. I don't think it's art house. I think it's definitely a bit slower of a movie than people expect it to be. I think you think it might be an action-packed cop sci-fi movie, but it is a bit more art house than you would think. And I think that's why it sort of survived the test of time.
10: Just quickly, what year was it, Ben?
11: 82?
10: Yeah, well, that makes 82? Sense. So Harrison Ford's coming off Han Solo.
11: Yeah, and first Indiana Jones.
10: And first
11: Indiana
10: Jones. So all of a sudden he's in this movie. Well, it makes sense. I went and watched this movie at the cinemas when I was 11 years old.
11: God, wow.
10: And I went there and I'm sitting there and not surprisingly, I don't understand a thing that's going on. Yeah. I'm there to watch basically Han Solo / Indiana Jones.
11: Yeah.
10: And it's this. I was just in a massive confusion.
11: Yeah, and it's pretty out there. Like, Liam, do you want to... Do you want to start with trying to explain it in two or three sentences? Just so, in case you haven't seen, in case you've you had your head in the sand for the last 40 years.
15: Yeah, well, if you haven't seen it, it's set, like you just heard before, in 2019. It's this future Los Angeles. Harrison Ford plays this cop, Rick Deckard. He's sort of forced back into service to hunt down these four escape replicants, which they're called in the movie. They're basically these artificial humans that are built for like dangerous or crappy work off-world, which are like in off-world colonies. So the movie is about Harrison Ford trying to track them down, but it sounds a lot more action-packed than it is because it's really about him figuring out what is human and what isn't human.
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0: Just when you thought your hangover couldn't get any worse, we put this on. 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
3: Yes, and welcome back to Morning Glory with Matty Johns. Guys, it is time for Movie of the Week.
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7: 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I'll tell you that much.
3: Well, boys, last week we questioned our existence and the role of AI with the sci-fi epic Blade Runner. But today we are turning the comedy notch right up to 10 with the greatest comedy, in my opinion, ever made, Step Brothers.
8: Let's play a game, all right? On the count of three, name your favorite dinosaur. Don't even think about it. Just name it. Ready? One, two, three.
9: Velociraptor.
10: Favorite non-pornographic magazine.
8: Good housekeeping.
10: If you were a chick, who's the one guy you would sleep with?
8: John Stamos.
10: What? Did we just become best friends?
8: Yep.
10: Do you want to go do karate in the garage?
8: Yep.
3: There.
6: Bit of housekeeping is a great man.
3: Why'd you beep that? Why'd you beep it?
11: It's 10:24, Ben. I think I'll just...
3: Because I've got it in my read here. One man who loves to put his genitalia on another man's drum kit is our resident movie guru, a.k.a. I call him Nighthawk. It's Liam Alexander. Welcome, buddy.
12: Thanks, Benny. Thanks for that great introduction once again.
3: Now, I was going to ask you about your favourite non-pornographic magazine that you like to, you know, pleasure yourself to, but I don't know if we can use that word because tourists are saying we can't.
6: What, Robold?
3: But we all know it's Woman's Weekly, mate. In a short,
6: all those
3: brief,
6: bra shots, you know.
3: In a short, brief
6: Inside
3: sentence,
6: Edge cricket mag.
3: Inside Edge.
7: Edging to it.
3: That was a great, jeez, I enjoyed that.
6: I got into a fight with Mike Gatting at the cricket over Inside Edge magazine. Yeah. Story.
3: Mate, let's sum up what I consider the greatest comedy of all time.
12: I'm actually with you, Benny. I think it is the greatest comedy ever made. It's about, we heard them before, Brennan and Dale, played by Will Ferrell, John C. Reilly. They're both about 40 years old. They still live with their parents, and they're brought together after their mum and dad fall in love with each other. They initially despise one another, but after realizing, we just heard, they share the similar love for velociraptors and a hatred for Brennan's brother, Derek, they quickly become best friends.
6: You know, I think, Liam, sign of really great comedy, and you see it with some of the Adam Sandler ones that are, you know, like, is the periphery characters.
7: Yeah.
6: And this movie has some really amazing periphery characters, none more than the character of Richard Jenkins.
3: Yeah.
6: The father. He is, mate, in my opinion, he wins the movie for me.
3: Yeah.
6: I think he's just the grouse.
12: Well, I think, like, that scene where they're at the dinner table and Derek is trying to talk to the stepfather about the fishing and going down. Like, that is, and Adam Scott as Derek, I think he's just as good as Richard Jenkins. Nearly the unsung hero of the movie.
7: I like the wife hitting on him.
3: Catherine Hahn.
6: Yeah.
3: Very saucy.
7: I would love to know, like, they, and, you know, obviously not one-to-one, but, like, having two boys now and just seeing them slow, like, my son at the moment is running around pretending to be Spider-Man all the time and them doing karate. Mm. I would love to know, how did they study and get it so right how young kids, brothers, act with each other? Mm. Like, they got it so right. All the little details that you do with, because obviously I've got an older brother, that's like, it's your upbringing. All those little comedic things that happen. It's crazy.
3: And it's unfortunate because we all grow out of it, as Richard Jenkins says, and he's legendary. And I, one of the facts here, that he totally improvised the dinosaur scene. when he's just like, I just wanted to be a dinosaur, I just walked around. be a dinosaur. Don't lose your dinosaur, guys.
7: Yeah, don't lose it.
3: Now Hammy, you wanted to do this movie.
5: Yep.
3: Dare I say you're the resident comedian of the group.
5: Oh, yep. Thank you. Very kind.
3: How do you see this film? Have you watched it a million times?
5: I've watched it many times. And what I'm quickly learning with this group is the message goes in the group chat, what are we watching this week? If I don't jump in and suggest something just way out of my comfort zone.
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0: He won a premiership, played Origin, even represented Australia. Yep, anything's possible when riding your brother's coattails. 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
4: Yes, well, it's one of the biggest films of the 80s, an instant classic, some would say.
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6: Good morning, I'm James Royce. Police have spent the night carrying out welfare checks following the latest outage to impact Optus. Yesterday's 76-minute disruption struck parts of the southeastern states and also the Northern Territory, while more than 40 calls in Victoria couldn't connect to 000. Donald Trump has joined former US presidents at a memorial marking 25 years since September 11, saying we will always remember the close to 3,000 lives that we lost.
7: We will cherish their beautiful memories, and we will protect this country and its freedoms for every future generation.
6: Small businesses are warning they're being pushed to the brink, with a survey finding 1 in 3 owners have seriously considered shutting up shop in the past year. Their top concerns are high power bills, supply costs and red tape. There are calls for Aaron Patterson to receive better treatment behind bars, with an inmates' lobby group demanding the triple murderer be given access to counselling, claiming her solitary confinement is akin to torture. And Labor's plan to increase the tax on international flights appears set to be blocked after the Greens joined the Coalition and One Nation in opposing the $10 increase to the passenger movement charge.
0: 2NM, your sport now.
6: It is season over for Souths after last night's 20-10 loss to the Knights at Allianz. The result means last year's Wooden Spooners are just 2 wins from the grand final, while Bunnies coach Wayne Bennett is not happy with the bunker yet again after a controversial knock-on call.
8: The quicker they get rid of the bunker, the happier I'll be. I think anyone that plays rugby league or knows rugby league knows there was a knock-on. The ball was knocked out of his hand.
6: Over to AFL, and Freo set up a preliminary final against the Sydney Swans next week after knocking off the Cats in last night's semi-final in Perth. While Lions coach Chris Fagan is not buying into suggestions, his side will necessarily respond to last week's thumping by the Swans when they face the Crows tonight in Brisbane.
9: Just because we've done it in the past doesn't guarantee that it's going to happen tomorrow. We need to turn up ready to go. It's all about action. It's not about talk.
0: 80s hits you love. The 90s and 2000s. '60s and '70s tracks that stand the test of time. I see a
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11: Fine and sunny conditions around the valley for your Saturday. 24 the expected top this afternoon. A foggy start tomorrow. We're looking at sunshine and 27 for Sunday afternoon. Sunny and 29 on Monday. Tuesday getting up to 30 degrees with a chance of a late shower or thunderstorm. That's your 981 2NM 4-day forecast. 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
11: Time to talk everything real estate. Bear and Sandy back together. It's the A-team once again on 981 2NM for a Saturday morning. Morning, Sandy. How are we doing?
13: Yeah, lucky me or lucky you?
11: Oh, both of us, really. Column A, column B. Morning. How's your week been, mate?
13: Yeah, really good week. I actually had some learning this week. Spent a couple of days at what's called the business of real estate, which is, you know, the whole concept of the business of real estate, you know, operating a real estate
11: business. But, you know, you've been doing it forever. What can you not know?
13: Well, that's the thing. I think there's everything that you could know, that, that things are changing all the time. Yeah. And I don't want to be, I suppose, whilst I'm involved in the real estate business, and which is many years to come, I don't want to be a dinosaur that's behind the eight ball. I think there's a lot of things changing all the time. Technology is a big change. But also understanding, I suppose, at the end of the day, that everything that I'm training for, and particularly those couple of days earlier in the week, are all around, you know, creating a better client experience. So yep. Doing things for our clients. It also involves, you know, I suppose, building a better team. And when I say better team, we've got a great team, but, you know, training them and giving them the experience, because I think, you know, great team experience rolls onto a great client experience.
11: Absolutely. So, I mean, I think of real estate and I can't imagine the number of rules and laws and regulations that you guys need to be across of. And as I turn up as a customer, I kind of just expect that you guys will know everything.
13: Yeah, look, there is an expectation, I suppose, around that, but there's different levels of customers too. Yes. Like there's people that have done real estate transactions a number of times in their lifetime, and there are other people that it's the first time they've done it or it's been a very long time. So I think understanding where people are in that process, how much information they need or how much they rely on their real estate agent, whether it be for renting or selling.
11: Yes.
13: How much they rely on their knowledge and information. So for one to sort of think, okay, well, I've been doing it 30 years this year. So July 3 this year was my 30th anniversary.
11: Happy in real anniversary. Estate.
13: Yep. In Muswellbrook, in the Upper Hunter, same agency, same place. And, yeah, you could suggest that, oh, well, you should know a bit after 30 years. And I think I do know quite a bit.
11: You do.
13: I do. But always learning.
11: Yes.
13: Absolutely always learning. And I think from a leadership perspective, leading by example. So if I expect my team to do some learning, then I need to do some learning too.
11: Yeah. All right. Well, we look forward to talking about this in this show about being ready. If you're planning on buying your home, maybe your first home in particular.
13: Yeah, in particular.
11: What you need to know to be prepared for
13: Absolutely.
11: That. All right, that's going to be coming up. How many opens you got for us?
13: 13.
11: 13. Not as busy as last week, but still pretty busy.
13: Yeah, still pretty busy.
11: And new listings on the board?
13: 4.
11: All right, that's all coming up this hour on 981 at 2NM as we talk everything real estate. Right now, we're heading back to 1978. This is ABBA on 2NM. If you change-

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1: 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And it's time to have a look at today's open homes. Where are we starting at, Sandy?
2: Well, we've already started, so we better get into that one. 107 Graham Street in Aberdeen opened this morning at 9 a.m. and you've got until 9:30, so... if you're sort of not on your way there, I suppose that's one you may miss, but we can get you through it another time. But it's a great four-bedroom home, brick veneer. It's got garaging and fully fenced rear yard that includes a great outdoor entertaining area and an in-ground swimming pool. Now, there's been some good activity in Aberdeen. Luckily for those that haven't purchased yet, this one is still available. It is number 107 Graham Street. The buyer guide, $600,000 to $630,000. And it's open this morning until 9:30 a.m.
1: I've got a quick question.
2: Yep.
1: In your experience, 30 years of which we've noticed, yep. Do you know, as we get into warmer summers, do properties with pools sell a little bit more frequently?
2: Yeah, absolutely. So just as we step out of that really quickly to answer that question, swimming pools are interesting. In when it starts to warm up, you can get the person. Obviously, there's people that want swimming pools, yeah. So it doesn't matter. Then you've got people that don't care whether they do or not, and therefore it's much easier. And even the people that say, I don't really want a swimming pool, if it's warming up and they say, nice, crystal clear pool,
1: yeah.
2: Go, you know what? I could probably take
1: strikes me as a selling point given absolutely. Some of the weather we've had recently.
2: Absolutely. All right, off to Scone this morning, 9:15. So just opening now until 9:45 a.m. This is an outstanding family package, 17 Gould Street in Scone. Now, with a buyer guide of $830,000 to $850,000, this is a very spacious five-bedroom home, two bathrooms, of which one is an ensuite, a couple of living zones, split system air conditioning, a 7 metre by 9 metre shed that is in addition to the double garage. So you've got parking for four vehicles, nice. And all on 1,150 square metres. It's number 17 Gould Street in Scone. It's open today from 9:15 until 9:45 a.m. And as I mentioned, $830,000 to $850,000 is the buyer guide. Following that, it's going on to 5 Renshaw Close. 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Well,
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1: Beautiful little garden in that one.
2: Absolutely. From 10:45 until 11:15 a.m. This is a great modern family home on 2,688 square metres. Now, effectively a blank canvas. This home is very modern. 4 bedrooms, 2 bathrooms, being an ensuite to the main, walk-in wardrobe also to the main bedroom. Kitchen is complete with a walk-in pantry, and there's a seamless flow from the casual living space with an indoor-outdoor flow to the lovely alfresco entertaining. 2A Somerset Place is open this morning from 10:45 until 11:15, and the buyer guide, as I mentioned, is actually adjusted. I think I overquoted that. It has been revised this week to $820,000 to $840,000 is the new guide.
1: Need a ride-on mower.
2: Yeah, just probably
1: that's
2: do.
1: A big yard. I like big a ride-on mower. Yeah. I'd be on all over that.
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1: The day you say rupees, I'll be surprised.
2: Yes, there you go. 23 Warimba Street in Scone is the next opportunity today to inspect, 11:30 until 12 p.m. This is a duplex development. Great quiet location. 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Open living plan each. And adjoined in the middle where the garage is. So you have got sort of separation with your common wall garages either side than the villas themselves on the extremes. 23 Warimba Street, Scone, $750,000 to $770,000 is the guide for the pair. And you can view them this morning from 11:30 until 12 p.m. And then our final open in Scone this afternoon is at number 6 Belmore Street, Scone. Now, this is a great development or redevelopment opportunity. Renovate for upside. It does have some real potential, I suppose. Three generous bedrooms, large formal living room, updated bathroom. The kitchen is a timber kitchen. It's not too bad, really, but there's some work that you could benefit upside from at this home. That's certainly the case. $400,000 to $420,000. There you go. That's a second home under $500,000 in Scone, and you can view it today from 12:15 until 12:45 p.m.
1: Gee, the team in Scone are working busy today.
2: They are.
1: They've had that many before.
2: No, we've had a few come on in the last fortnight. So that's what happens this time of year in spring. So a little bit more to look at, but doesn't mean that you've got more time because these things move quickly.
1: Oh, yeah. 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
2: As we move on to Musselbrook, also Belmore Street, but in Musselbrook, not Scone, number 3 from 9:30 until 10 a.m. This one is offered at $670,000 to $690,000. 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Solid, endless potential. And Isabella's a great street, Bear, because it is local traffic. You do not necessarily need to drive through this street to get anywhere else, but you need to drive into this street to get to this home.
1: That makes it quiet.
2: It does indeed. Three bedrooms, one bathroom, open living dining plan, polished cypress timber floors, there's split system air conditioning plus a slow combustion wood heater. And you can drive through the single garage to the backyard, and there's also a double carport at the front of the home. 15 Isabella Street is the address. The buyer guide, $595,000 to $615,000, and it's open this morning from 10 a.m. until 10:30 a.m. 85 Brook Street is the next spot to check out. $690,000 to $730,000 is the guide for this historic home right in the centre of town.
1: You can technically point to it outside the 2&M studio window right now.
2: We could. 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Fantastic shed though, Bear. 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
1: I walk past that house all the time. I always wondered what it looks like inside, and it looks magnificent. It's lovely.
2: It does. 10:45 until 11:15 is the opportunity to view number 8 Henry Dangar Drive, private family haven, resort-style appeal, $790,000 to $810,000 being the guide. 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Jennings Homes. 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Ducted air conditioning throughout. 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
1: That was for all, everybody at Singleton Army Base this morning.
2: Yeah, that's right. And then our final open today in Muswellbrook, and the final open for the day is the repositioned in price, 14 St Andrews Place. This is a great lifestyle, heaps of space. Just under an acre, 3,843 square metres. This is a great street, St Andrews Place. This home has views of the golf course, has everything you could want, swimming pool, great outdoor entertaining area, and obviously plenty of great space down to the edges of, or to the little lapping the edge of Mussel Creek.
1: Yes.
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1: 981 2NM, it's Bear and Sandy talking everything real estate this morning, and it's time to be ready to buy your home. What do we do? What's the first few steps, mate?
2: Well, just before we talk about that, I think just setting the scene, whilst there's, and we talked about this in the last couple of weeks, the media attention around the market, in inverted commas, we're not seeing exactly the same traits here that we might, that the bigger picture might be painting. And one of those things which people may not be aware of is that we're still seeing a number of properties with multiple buyers. Now, this week alone, we had two properties that sold and exchanged and had two buyers at least. One had three, I think, but whether there was three or not, there was certainly two buyers offering on the property, with competition obviously competing against one another to secure the home. So one of the things we need to be aware of is just because there may be some slowing in market doesn't mean that that gives you all the time in the world. Mm. One of the biggest problems we find in every market is the length of time that someone might take once they have an offer accepted to exchange a contract and secure the property. Now, the exchange of contract, not simply the payment of the deposit, not simply the acceptance of offer, is a buyer's protection in the purchase of a property. Now, one of the things that happens often is that people get their hopes up, they get emotionally connected to a home, only to find that a second buyer comes along, makes an offer, they're in a position to move faster than they are, and they secure the property in front of them. Now, that is called gazumping in those circumstances. The circumstances I just mentioned before about the two properties that we've sold this week, there was no real gazumping. There were two people making offers and both were given an opportunity to submit their best offer. But for every day that a property still is not exchanged and sits on the market, it gives an opportunity for someone to come along. It's not always that they come at the same time and they're offering at the same time. It can happen, you know, one after the other. And if you're the first person, you think you've secured the property, you haven't secured it till you've signed the contract. Now, generally what we find is the reason that that exchange process slows up is because people's finance is not 100% where it should be.
1: Right.
2: So the first step, going to what you said, is to understand what your borrowing capacity is, and understanding the steps that the bank or the finance company or the broker that you're dealing with needs to put in place before you can actually sign a contract. So you really need to know that before you go and start making an offer. Mm. So we see the terms used by banks and finance organisations are quite common terminology, but some banks it means different things to different people. So when someone says, I've got pre-approval to buy a property of $650,000, pre-approval at one lending institution could be different to another. Now, some people, they do a quick run through, some banks will do a quick run through on a question and answer based arrangement where they say, in theory, you've got pre-approval up to buy a home for $650,000. But then there is a further step, which might be filling in a full application, or even though you may have filled in a full application, perhaps there's some documentary evidence to support that application that you need. So it may be that you require wage slips or a tax return. It may be that you need confirmation of your employment. You may need to satisfy movement in your accounts. I think, you know, these days, last time I borrowed some money, which isn't that long ago, a couple of years ago, my bank actually wanted access to, through a portal, to our bank accounts, all of our bank accounts.
1: Yeah.
2: That they had a limit so that they could look at the activity rather than printing statements out and whatever, but they could look at the activity in our bank accounts and all sorts of things. So sometimes,
1: is that to make sure that your mate just doesn't drop $1 million in there and you go, look, I've got $1 million?
2: Partly, yep.
1: Yeah.
2: But also to make sure that your money that you say you have.

0: is that you actually do have.
1: Mm.
0: And I suppose to track your spending habits too.
1: Yeah.
0: I think once upon a time we used to – it's funny, when go back a decade, you would fill out a loan application, had four pages, and there was one thing that was called living expenses, and you just – people just pluck a number out of their sky.
1: Now it takes, bucks. Yeah.
0: Now it takes four pages to actually justify what those living expenses are. They go through every expense, add them up. So, again, sometimes you're being checked on those things. So you might fill in an application form. They might run that through and go, yep, you're pre-approved to buy a property at $650. But it's not until you go, yep, I've found the property, then go, okay, well, now we need to do those checks and balances to make sure that's right.
1: Yeah.
0: So what you really need to do is understand from your broker, your bank, or your finance company, whoever that might be, where what is getting in the way of me signing a contract.
1: Hmm.
0: Because some brokers will say, go off and make an offer. But they don't then think, they then tell you, oh, yeah, that's okay, now we've got to do this. And it might take another week or 2 weeks after that to give you what's called, you know, conditional approval.
1: Right.
0: Now, some banks, pre-approval and conditional approval are the same thing. But if we separate those and say, well, what's the difference to, in theory, you can borrow this based on what you've told us, and a conditional approval. A conditional approval is an approval where all the boxes have been ticked but maybe one or two things. Now, often the most common condition in an approval process is subject to bank valuation.
1: Yes.
0: Now, that is quite common. So what that means is that a buyer has an offer accepted. They can exchange a contract once the bank has satisfied themselves that the property that you're buying, that what you're paying for it is what the fair market value is.
1: Yep.
0: Now, when I say exchange a contract, that's probably not 100% right. You can exchange a contract using a cooling off provision. Now, the standard cooling off provision in a contract in New South Wales is 5 working days.
1: Mm-hmm.
0: But again, a vendor won't always accept that either. Sometimes if there is multiple interest or there's a high level of interest, they may say, no, you need to be in a position to exchange unconditionally, waiving those rights, which means you do need to do these last little bits of due diligence.
1: Right.
0: Before you get to that place. What I find, though, is in most cases people are happy as a vendor, as a seller of property, are happy that, okay, the only condition is the valuation, so let's proceed on that basis, and maybe that valuation's done in those 5 working days. Now, that if you've exchanged under a cooling off, then you do have protection over the property. No one else can buy or make an offer whilst you have a contract exchanged. Now, I suppose in that circumstance, if the condition were subject to valuation and you exchanged a contract with a cooling off and the valuation was not substantiated, meaning it came in a little low, you could walk away from that contract. You do forfeit 0.25% of the purchase price.
1: Yes.
0: But it allows you to rescind the contract if those things don't add up.
1: Does that ever happen, Sandy?
0: Yeah, sometimes.
1: Right.
0: Not often, but sometimes.
1: I would have thought most people would have had, you know, we're talking about easily the biggest purchase that the average person would make in their life. So you would dot the I's and cross the T's before you're literally wanting to exchange contracts to ensure that you don't lose money over a little mistake.
0: Well, so that's the other alternative. Someone says, okay, well, I've got conditional approval. I'm going to make the offer. It's accepted. I'm going to get that bank valuation before I sign a contract unconditionally.
1: Mm.
0: The risk, I suppose, is that for the 1, 2, 5, 6, 7, 10 days that it takes to get that sorted back to the bank, someone else could come in and make an offer.
1: Yep.
0: So that at the start of the segment, we talked about two properties this week that had offers happening at the same time. So they were backwards and forwards, best offer on the table, went with the best offerer. But if that best offerer had made the offer first and then secured that, but then the second offerer came along a day or two later and started making offers, as an agent, this is one thing that we need to be really clear of. The legislation does not allow us to make a decision about what offer we put forward to a seller or to
1: a
0: vendor.
1: You've got to put every offer
0: forward. We've got to put every offer forward.
1: Yeah.
0: So if you think you've secured a property because your offer has been accepted, that's not the case. So the lesson or the message here is that you really need to make sure that all of the due diligence items are ticked. You need to make sure that you've got at least conditional approval from your bank, not a simple pre-approval that says, yeah, you can go off and do this, but by the way, we've got to go through all these things.
1: Yep.
0: You don't want a conditional approval subject to satisfying your income with payslips. You've got to do all of that stuff.
1: Yep.
0: So that really, because evaluation won't be done until you've secured or nominated the property.
1: Yeah.
0: And you know, obviously there are people that want to do a pest and building report as well. My advice for those people is that if you are a buyer, I would suggest that you offer to exchange a contract with the seller through the agent with the standard cooling off provisions with five working days. So it's effectively 7 days.
1: Yeah.
0: That would give you time to get your pest and building inspection done, get your valuation done, and then be in a position on the fifth working day to effectively become unconditional, and then the contract just proceeds.
1: So, Sandy, for years we've talked about getting a valuation from the bank.
0: Yep.
1: What does that actually entail? Like, does somebody from the bank drive out, have a look at the property and go, yeah, that looks like it's worth X amount of dollars?
0: Generally not the bank themselves. They contract a registered valuer. A valuation firm will come out and have a look. Mm. Sometimes some banks, depending on the amount of the borrowing, as in a percentage of the total value of what they're purchasing, may request someone to do what's called a desktop valuation. Now, some banks have their own internal desktop valuation experts, if you like. They may not necessarily be valuers, but it may be a risk level they're prepared to take where they examine some information, make some phone calls, whatever the case might
1: be. Jump on the internet and see what the other houses in that street have been going
0: for. Some valuers then get asked to do that. Often we'll get some questions from a valuer saying, we've been asked to do a desktop on this. Can you tell us what you've compared the property to?
1: Yep.
0: They look at some other comparisons. They'll do it based on the photography online, the information that is available to them from past sales. The same, I suppose, as what an agent does when they're pricing a property and sign off on it. But yes, in many cases, a valuation firm is appointed by the bank. The valuer within that valuation form drives out to Muswellbrook or Scone.
1: Has a look.
0: Because there's no local valuers. They'll come from sort of Tamworth or Newcastle generally.
1: Right.
0: Come out, they'll have a look at the property, then they'll write their report, get it back to the bank, and then the bank signs off on it if it's all cool.
1: There's a business opportunity. Become a valuer in Muswellbrook. Sounds like you might get a bit of business.
0: You might. Yeah, you might.
1: So that's the way to be prepared if we want to buy a house. These are the steps.
0: Have all of those things done, ready to go.
1: Yep.
0: Don't go in and make an offer and then go, oh, yeah, it's subject to finance. And you're back to square one with your finance, whether you have it. You know, some people go to a bank and have a very casual conversation with the bank manager or the loans officer, and they go, yeah, look, what do you earn? What do you do? Plug in a few numbers. Yeah, you can buy a house up to 650. Let us know when you found one.
1: Yeah.
0: But you should be pushing on that and say, no, can I get my conditional approval sorted
1: so
0: that
1: I'm
0: ready to go? Yeah, I want a conditional approval. I want, you know, effectively something in writing to say that I'm ready to go.
1: There you go. That's how to be prepared. We are going to take our final break and come back and have a look at the new listings for today on the Warburton Estate Agents Real Estate Show on 981 2NM. Here's The Cause.

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1: Saturday morning, 9:81 at 2NM with Sandy Warburton talking about everything homes today, and it's time to have a look at the four new listings. Where are we going to?
2: Yes, well, each of these we've mentioned, I think, absolutely every one of them because they're all open today. But firstly, in Scone, 5 Renshaw Close, perfect downsizer or first home opportunity. And we mentioned this because, wait for it, under $500,000.
1: In Scone.
2: 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And very rare that a home at this price point will come onto the market. 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And what I missed at the top of the show is it has solar panels, 6.5 kilowatts of solar panel collection, in fact.
1: Saving money already.
2: Absolutely. 5 Renshaw Close Scone, newly listed this week. 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
1: Might never happen again, except it did.
2: And yeah, that's right. And also in Scone, newly listed this week, this is a fantastic investment opportunity. The beauty of these this is a duplex development, so 2 duplex villas in one line. Now, most places, when you invest in a single dwelling, if the tenant moves out, there is a space at which you're getting zero rent. Mm. The beauty of a duplex is 50% of your rent is on either side, and it'd be very, very unlucky and unlikely that both would be vacant at once.
1: True.
2: So although, you're not cutting all your income.
1: And I know I ask this whenever this pops up, but if you wanted to live there and turn it into one big house, could you do that?
2: You could, but you would need council approval to do so.
1: Gotcha.
2: But the other alternative is maybe you live in one and rent the other one out.
1: Yes.
2: But they're two bedroom duplex villas, open living plans in each, 2 bedrooms, single lockup garage each. The buyer guide for this cracker of an investment, $750,000 to $770,000. And they're our new listings in Scone. And in Muswellbrook this week, the two, firstly, 15 Isabella Street. We mentioned it earlier and focused on the fact that Isabella Street is a local traffic street.
1: Yeah.
2: So the people that live there and the people visiting people there, there's not really any reason for someone to drive through unless they're having a bit of a sticky beak through the street, which I suppose happens from time to time.
1: Well, it happened today to look at the house.
2: Absolutely. This is a 3-bedroom home. It is brick veneer. Single garage that is drive-through to the rear yard, plus a double carport, polished cypress timber floors, open sort of living, and ducted air conditioning in this one, which I missed earlier as well.
1: Perfect.
2: It's number 15 Isabella Street, Muswellbrook. The buyer guide, $595,000 to $615,000, nearly listed this week. And our final new listing, again in Muswellbrook, is the private family Haven at 8 Henry Dangar Drive in Muswellbrook. Built a few years ago now, but still a modern home by A.V. Jennings. Ducted air conditioning throughout, separated yet open sort of flowing, but separated living zones, the main bedroom, ensuite bathroom and walk-in robe, the other bedrooms with built-in wardrobes. There's a double lock-up garage with internal access, a covered outdoor entertaining area, and nicely screened with hedging from the front that gives you a little private courtyard as well. It's number 8 Henry Dangar Drive, Muswellbrook. $790,000 to $810,000 is the guide, and they are our newly listed homes for this week.
1: That's it. Andrew. Man, busy weekend for you guys.
2: Busy, busy, always busy.
1: It's also busy in Muswellbrook today. You've got the Bengalla Open Day.
2: So if you haven't checked out the mining operations at Bengalla, I've done it a few times over the years. I probably need to see where they're at now too. Mm. But bus rides out there, get to see some great things.
1: Another free community event like we enjoy here in the Upper Hunter. Sandy, mate, what else is the plan for the weekend? You going to take it easy after the today?
2: Yeah, got a bit of gardening to do at home. Funny, we're just at that cusp at the moment where things are a little bit, you know, the weeds are still coming through, grass is growing. We've got some beautiful blooms on some of our trees too, very pretty.
1: Yes.
2: But yeah, just a bit of yard work this weekend, I think.
1: Yeah, you reminded me, I should be top dressing my lawn at some stage soon. I've been putting it off and putting it off, and I can't put it off for much longer, otherwise I'll have missed the season for
2: it. That's it. And then Tuesday, shout out to our sales team, the Warburton Estate Agent sales team across both offices. Head down to Sydney to the Real Estate Institute in New South Wales Awards for Excellence on Tuesday night.
1: Nominations?
2: Yeah, so finalist in the residential sales team of the year.
1: Very nice.
2: Now, this is an award we have won before. Mm. We won that award in 2024 and as a result won the national award, so the National Real Estate Institute of Australia best real estate sales team in Australia in 2025 as a result of that. So love to hear and see history repeat itself. But what I would like to say, apart from good luck to our fantastic team, is that, look, whether they win or otherwise, to become a finalist in that event is fantastic. And we've got some really, really strong competition this year. So all the best to our guys.
1: And knees up for the team at the awards. This is like the Academy Awards for you guys.
2: Yeah, look, the Real Estate Institute Awards in each state are, yes, because there's an opportunity to progress, a bit like a sporting competition, I suppose.
1: Yep.
2: And they're judged independently and not by one person. They're group judged. Yeah. So I haven't judged this particular category, obviously, because I would have a conflict.
1: Mm.
2: But I have been judging awards for Real Estate Institute for about 12 years. This year I judged Residential Sales Agent of the Year. I had to do read 32 submissions, actually.
1: Wow.
2: So that was pretty full on. Six finalists in that category as well. And same thing, we're up against, in the sales team, we're up against five. So there was a number, obviously, that entered that award. So, yeah.
1: Well, good luck with that on Tuesday.
2: Thanks,
1: we look
2: mate.
1: Forward to hearing some excellent news from your award-winning team.
2: Fingers crossed.
1: All right. Well, I'll say goodbye and leave it for Sandy to say farewell.
2: Have a great weekend, everybody. And remember, don't miss the opportunity to hear it all again next Saturday, same time, same station on the 2NM Warburton Real Estate Show.
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